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1: Well, here we are halfway through our work week, right? Happy Wednesday. This is Natalia here with you. Got Patient Zero, Taylor Swift, coming up after this.

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1: All right, that is Taylor Swift right there. Hi, this is Natalia here with you. And a lot of people talking about how Taylor Swift is going to perform at this gala event at the Academy Museum. And basically, of course, that's connected to the Academy Awards, like the Oscars. And they're saying this is, you know, a little sign that she definitely could get nominated for an Academy Award for her song, I Knew It, I Knew You, that came from the Toy Story 5 movie, which I think is like a no-brainer. I definitely think it'll get nominated. All right, Alex Warren and Miley Cyrus next.
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1: All right, that is Bruno Mars for you right there. Hi, it is Natalia here with you. 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In the meantime, some Taylor Swift and Michelle Branch with New Radicals coming up next.
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1: Well, Kelly in the news recently for that situation that happened at that store and they mistreated her. Did you hear about that? I'll tell you the whole story next.

0: Springfield's Alice 95.5. So, have you ever had a situation in a store where you just felt mistreated? That's what happened to Kelly Clarkson recently, and she took to social media about it. She said she went to this store in Brooklyn, New York, and they kind of treated her the way they treated, you know, Julia Roberts in Pretty Woman, where, like, you can't afford things here. And so she took to social media. She explained her story. The store came back and said, well, Kelly tried to buy something that wasn't for sale. Kelly said, oh, no, you're not going to lie about this because I asked, is that for sale? There was a price tag and you made it seem like I couldn't afford it. And then the store came back again. A lot of little bits of back and forth. But I'm going to say this, I believe my girl Kelly. And I do think this might have just also been a situation of miscommunication while they were in the store. But the store should have just like owned up to it and said, we are so sorry because they were not receiving some love online. That's what I'm saying. But let's all just treat each other nicely, please. All right. Wiz Khalifa, Charlie Puth next.
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1: All right, here's the unserious question for tonight. 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

0: Dallas, 95.5. More music, more variety. All right, that is Dominic Fike right there. Happy Wednesday. All right, let's get into it. Our unserious question of the night was, what silly secret are you keeping from your partner? Got this message from Alexis. Listen to this.
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0: 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Good
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0: 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I'm really hoping that Taylor does get that Oscar nomination for that song, because I would love to see her perform that at the Oscars. Wouldn't that be so much fun? Oh, come on. I want to see my girl there. All right. Benson Boone and Lady A coming up on the way. Hold on.
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1: All right, coming up on the way, going to do some Leona Lewis. Also have Patient Zero, Taylor Swift. So hold on. This is Tame Impala, Jenny.

0: You're home for John, Jay, and Rich. 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
1: All right, so the unserious question of the night was, what silly secret are you keeping from your partner? Got this message from a Jessica on our Talkback Mic Bun. Here's what she said.
2: 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I really feel like I can't tell him. 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
1: Well, sometimes you never know. Might I up his game a little bit? But no, you're right. 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Luke Combs, Carol G, and Bruno Mars, all next. 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

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So how can you win $1,000? How can we put this cash in your bank account? 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
1: All right, so $1,000 easy money starts again tomorrow. 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
1: 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I don't like this. I'll tell you what it is next. 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

0: Springfield's Alice 95.5. All right, so are you doing this during your lunch break? Because apparently over half of U.S. workers regularly skip their lunch over high costs. Yeah, 54% of people now skip lunch entirely at least once a week. And the biggest factor is inflation and higher menu prices, which has impacted their lunch habits. No. This sucks so much. I feel so bad because, I mean, sometimes I forget my lunch too at work. And yeah, I know that feeling of like, oh, you know what? I'm just not going to bring any food. I'll just get some chips at the vending machine. And then I end up having a horrible lunch. So I say we got to make sure that we pack a lunch then if we're trying to save money at the same time. Hopefully you're still taking that time for yourself. All right. The Weeknd and Bruno Mars next.
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1: Well, by chance, did you see that video of a racist woman making some very bad remarks during a wedding proposal that happened? I'll tell you what good thing came from it next. Stay right here. 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
1: Well, I'm not sure if this video popped up in your algorithm, but it was of a woman making racist remarks while a couple was getting engaged at a public park. Really, really heartbreaking. Just someone would just be so... have so much negativeness in them to make these remarks. We just keep on walking, right? Well, that video went viral, and now a local wedding shop near where the couple lives offered to pay for the bride's wedding gown. Oh, that is so beautiful. You know why I like this gesture? And I know sometimes we can't do big gestures sort of like that, but it's someone saying, you know what, I want to show you there are good people in this world, and not everyone has hate in their heart like this woman who decided to make these comments and kind of ruin this couple's engagement, because that's something they're always going to remember, right? But at least she will have a beautiful gown by someone being so kind and generous. Yeah, I loved that story. Well, that part of the story. All right, Justin Bieber and Vanessa Carlton coming up on the way. Hold on.
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1: Well, we really have to commend Ella Langley and her team for deciding to cancel her show in Tulsa after a security threat happened. 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
1: All right, don't forget, tomorrow you're going to have a chance to win $1,000. 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Easy Money returns tomorrow morning, bright and early, 9 a.m. It's going to be the first hour of the day to win $1,000. Let's get you this cash. Listen out for those winning keywords. And when you get that winning keyword, head on over to our website, enter it there. That is going to be your chance to get this money that can really help out during the holiday season. Or maybe you have some bills that have just been looming over you. Let's get you the money. Okay. Miley Cyrus, Somber, coming up next.
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1: Well, recently at a somber show, he brought out Lindsay Buckingham from Fleetwood Mac. That's pretty iconic right there. Wow. That must have blown Somber's mind. This is My Body Isn't Ready. Have a great rest of your night. Bye.

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And if you got something worth sharing, we want to know. 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

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Hey, it's Shannon O. So I am a millennial, and I just found out I thoroughly enjoy boomer candy. Have you ever heard of this? It's coming your way in 6 minutes as to what's on that list.

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1: I did not realize that I apparently am a huge fan of Boomer candy. Hey, it's Shannon O. So yes, Snickers, Reese's, those are the candies that are always going to be at the top of the list when it comes to trick-or-treat. But apparently, Werther's Originals, Laffy Taffys, and Milk Duds are the top three Boomer candies. These are candies that people in the Boomer generation love and will hand out during trick-or-treat time sometimes. The bottom three include peppermints, candy corn, I agree with that one, and Tootsie Rolls, which are my absolute favorite candy. My teeth hate them, but I didn't realize that that was a Boomer candy. Did you?
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1: In the spirit of the spooky season, I'm curious if you've ever had any interesting haunts when you've gone on vacation. 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
1: I don't think I could do this. I don't think that I could stay at a hotel knowing that it's haunted. But Heather, you did this in Phoenix at the San Carlos Hotel. What's the legend there?
2: They even tell you that there's a woman that's there that lost her true love years and years ago. And they tell you that if you wake up and she's standing in your room, she is a friendly ghost. We were waiting for the elevator, and we could hear kids running down the hallway. The kids never actually showed up, mm-hmm. and the door opened, and then you could hear kids run down the steps.
1: Nope, I'm out at that point. Have you ever stayed at a haunted hotel? What happened? Let me know using the talkback mic.
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Alice 95.5, Springfield's home for more music, more variety. Hey, it's Shannon O. If you've got Halloween parties coming up, I'm here to let you know that iHeartRadio, the app, has gotten the playlist taken care of for you. In fact, I'm looking at a playlist called Halloween Hits now. It's got Michael Jackson Thriller on there, Ghostbusters, the Monster Mash, every spooky song you could possibly want.

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TikTok is crazy because what do you mean? I just saw a pregnant woman, 30 weeks pregnant, by the way, just do the bye, bye, bye dance. I can barely do that on my own, and I'm not pregnant at all. Rolling into NSYNC anyways. This time, it's going to be me.

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Then you need to eliminate this from your list. Hey, it's Shannon O. It's just one thing, honestly, and it will save you bundles of money. It's coming up in 6 minutes.

0: 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If fall is costing you a lot this year, it's because you're buying way too much pumpkin spice. Hey, it's Shannon O. Unfortunately, pumpkin spice flavor things costing much more than normal this year. For example, pumpkin spice frosted flakes at Target cost 40.1% more than the standard pumpkin spice. 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Sarah, what do you think about pumpkin spice? Have we gone too far with this?
1: I think pumpkin spice is delicious, but it doesn't negate the fact that it has been taken too far. Not everything needs to be pumpkin spice. I don't need pumpkin spice bath bombs. I don't need pumpkin spice lotion. A latte and perhaps a muffin, fine.
0: Yeah, 100%. Otherwise, we're going to be busting our budget on multiple fronts here.
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Hey, it's Shannon O. Looking ahead towards the holiday season, I guess if you are buying flights for Thanksgiving or Christmas, you should already be working on those. But it turns out that 3 out of 4 pet owners are more likely to take a road trip than fly, so that way they can bring their fur babies home with them to celebrate the holidays.

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Hey, my name is Shannon L. I hope you're having a great Thursday so far. Hopefully we can make it better for you by giving you a chance at winning $1,000. You're already doing half the work, too. It's super easy. I'll let you know coming up in the next 10 minutes.

0: 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What's up? It's Shannon O trying to get you some extra cash. We got a chance for you to win $1,000. 9 o'clock this morning, you're going to get a keyword. And when you hear it, make sure to enter it on our website for your chance to win. 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

95.5. More music, more variety. Hey, it's Shannon O. I am leaving for Portugal this Saturday, which I feel like has been quite the hot travel place this year. Well, it turns out next year, according to Priceline, places people are going to want to go to Morocco, Austria, and Australia. That is, if you can tolerate 17 hours on a plane.

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1: 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More music, more variety. We finally got some intel on when Alanis Morissette is going to be dropping her first ever holiday album. It's going to be called Good Weather for Immaculate Conception. November 6th, you can look forward to that. She's going to have duets and collaborations on there with Martin Short, Steve Martin, of course, then too, Brandi Carlile, and a couple of others.

More music, more variety. Alice 95.5. There's a little drama going on with Ella Langley right now. Hey, it's Shannon O. Has something to do with one of the guys that's coaching on The Voice as well. Details coming up in 6 minutes. Choosing Texas. On for you now.

0: It's Alice 95.5.
1: Uh-oh. Riley Green getting a clap back from Ella Lanley. Hey, it's Shannon O. Yeah, this happened last month on The Voice. He was trying to convince Farron and Brinkley Wright to join his team and name dropped Ella Lanley saying, well, he took her on tour.
2: That reminded me a lot of y'all. I took her on tour with me. Her name's Ella Lanley.
3: Oh, my God.
2: She's doing pretty well.
1: And reports are saying that Ella Lanley unfollowed him on Instagram, first of all. But she was asked about this situation, and she said, yeah, typical. And kind of hinted that he has tried to take credit for her success. Whether or not that's true, I don't know. But that's what fans are speculating right now.
4: I'm Homs.
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0: Alice 95.5. My name is Shannon O. I am learning about the great life of being single once again. Now, I love my husband dearly, but this Reddit thread is making me a little jealous. This thing has gone viral, and they are talking about perks of being single. People really underestimate how peaceful it is to not have someone to text back constantly. They don't get mad at you if you're late for dinner. Another comment said, not having to share a bed. Oh, man, when my husband is gone for a nightly trip, I will sleep diagonally. But this person says, I've been single for a year and a half now after being with my ex, and I still love being able to claim the whole bed. Olivia, you are currently single, and you said it definitely has its perks.
1: Not having to share your bathroom.
0: Ooh, I could get behind that one 110%. We just live in an apartment right now, sharing a bathroom as well. If I didn't have to clean up beard hairs or toothpaste that didn't make it to the sink, I would be one happy camper. What is your biggest perk of being single? Hit that talkback mic to let me know.
2: I'm Hamza.
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0: 95.5. My name is Shannon O, and I really appreciate you hanging out with me tonight, looking through some of your talkback messages where you can leave us requests for songs that you want to hear, or you can just say hi like Adrian did.
1: I love listening to you guys at work. 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It just makes me feel really, really good, and it's just so funny.
0: Adrian, if you don't mind, I'm going to share that with my boss to give me some more job security. Thank you so much for listening, man. You just made my night.

It's Alice 95.5. You know, I thought that it was kind of funny. I was just reading this stat that more than half of adults believe that Halloween should be a national holiday. In other words, we should get the day off of work, which you are this year. It falls on a Saturday. But then more than half of us also think that it's the perfect night for adult-a-ween. And that means you're staying in rather than going out. So we just want an extra day off of work is what I'm hearing.

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Halloween candy has gone up in price this year, but just how much? Hey, it's Shannon O. I got that number coming your way in 6 minutes.

0: Plus 95.5. More music, more variety. This is a little unsettling. Hey, it's Shannon O. Candy has gone up 71% in the past 5 years. And you're probably seeing that firsthand with trick-or-treat candy this year. Per unit, each candy costs about 17 cents when you look at that 100-piece bag of candy that you buy. So back in 2021, that was costing you about $9.91. Today, it's costing you $16.96. How much do you typically spend on Halloween candy? Joan calling in.
1: Well, this year we went camping and I spent over $100.
0: And that's not even regular trick-or-treat yet. So $100 on camping, and there's more?
1: My neighborhood, me and my boss found a great deal at like the Silver Store. They were giving strawberry Sour Patch straws, like a big bag, the $3.99 bag.
0: Yeah.
1: We got them for 49 cents. So the kids are getting a $4 bag of candy.
0: Wow, they are lucky kids in your neighborhood, that's for sure.
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0: Yeah, I got one of those too. 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

Alice 95.5. According to Priceline, the best places to travel to in 2027 within the U.S. include Birmingham, Alabama, Block Island, Rhode Island, Beacon, New York, and Bayfield, Wisconsin. So where are you going in 2027? Any big trips planned? Let me know by hitting the talkback mic.

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1: I have no idea how you're doing this. Hey, it's Shannon. Oh, I was talking with Chelsea, who's listening to us on the iHeartRadio. I'm just getting home from work because you had to work late. Haven't had dinner yet. So what's on the menu?
2: Literally anything that is leftovers just immediately will get heated up, thrown in the microwave. It's just about convenience at that point.
1: Yeah, I am the type of person who always has to eat when they get home from work. My husband, on the other hand, because we have worked together in the past, he will say, nah, let's just go to bed. I'm sorry, sir. How am I supposed to ignore the hunger pains coming from inside my body?

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Hey, it's Shannon O. I'll share what those three things are coming up in 6 minutes.

0: Alice 95.5. 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It's as simple as that. Hey, it's Shannon O. One of the biggest red flags. And a date is when you take that date home and their apartment or their home is a complete disaster. But there are three things, particularly, that people are judging. It's your bathroom, your furniture, and how much pet hair is around. Added bonus, make sure that your apartment smells good, and that might be the redeeming quality, but you definitely want to make sure you vacuum, scrub the toilet, and maybe fluff the pillows.
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1: New trend for your favorite drink this fall, actually pouring it into a pumpkin. Hey, it's Shannon. Oh, yes, there are people that are showing up to coffee shops, hollowing out a small pumpkin and asking the barista to put their pumpkin spice latte in there. Pics or it didn't happen. I guess we're just doing this for Instagram, right?

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If you haven't gotten around to it yet, what are you doing? Hey, it's Shannon Oh. Make sure that you check out the iHeartRadio Music Festival because it's streaming now on Disney Plus and Hulu. And you could see, it's like a live concert from the comfort of your own couch. Zara Larsson going to be shaking on that TV too.

0: Alice 95.5. Could you imagine having an extra $1,000 just being handed to you? Hey, it's Shannon L. Lori. What would you do with that money?
1: Honestly, I'd like to do something fun with my kids. Like, just take our family and do something fun.
0: Yeah, even like a hotel night stay at a water park or something like that. Well, Lori, you're going to want to be listening at 9 o'clock this morning. 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Set a reminder, do whatever you got to do, 9 o'clock this morning.
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0: 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What song? 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
0: How about we throw it back for you then? Grenade is on for you now.

95.5. More music, more variety. My name is Shannon Owen. That's wrapping it up for me tonight. I hope you enjoy the rest of your Thursday. Also, please know that it's National Cheese Curd Day. I was born and raised in Wisconsin, so this is the day of my people. Let's go celebrate. I wish you-

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1: Today is National what day, Rich?
2: It's National Mushroom Day. Ooh. It's National Cheese Curd Day.
3: Yeah.
2: Have you had those at Culver's?
1: I love cheese.
3: Yeah, those are the best. Have you seen the curd burger at Culver's?
2: No. What is that?
3: It's literally a burger with a giant cheese curd patty on top of it.
2: Well, I'm all cool.
3: Sounds delicious.
4: More
3: to
4: curd
3: me.
4: For you.
2: Well, there you go.
0: All right.
2: And National Mushroom Day, too. I mean,
3: what kind?
1: You started with that.
2: Oh, I'm sorry. Chicken Cacciatore Day.
1: It's also National Curd Day.
2: And Cheese Curd
4: and
2: Day.
4: And Chicken Cacciatore Day.
1: The other day we were talking about, and Kyle, you brought this up, Small World.
4: Yes.
1: Small World. Isn't it a small world when this
4: small
1: happens?
4: World. It is a small world.
1: And Kathleen called in about a small world in her world that I thought was important for us to listen to. Good morning, Kathleen.
5: Good morning.
1: What is your small world story?
5: Okay, so hopefully you guys can follow this. So, and I don't make it all messy. So about a year ago, I separated and got divorced. And so this past year, I've been kind of like sowing my wild oats, going on dates, dating apps, all of it, been doing it. So I met this guy who was like an hour and a half away from where I live, which was perfect because it was on the way up to my parents' house, which was like 3 hours away. So I would stop and see this guy, and we started calling him Quick Stop. You know, Quick Stop on the way up there,
3: yeah.
5: Quick Stop on the way home. It was perfect. And he was far enough away where, like, he wasn't involved in my life. I didn't have to worry about him showing up or getting clingy or any of that stuff. It was perfect. So, but this guy was also kind of terrible. He was like a walking red flag. He didn't have a job. He kept getting, like, girls calling cops on him, and he was a walking red flag. So I was happy he was far away, but and then whenever I wanted to come see him, so he had been like always asking me to have a threesome with him, and I wasn't too into it, but I didn't say no. I'm like, wait, if you can come up with something and I like the girl, that's awesome, let's do it. And so he's like, okay, I know a girl who lives down next to you who is into girls. I'm like, okay, well, set it up. So he messaged us on Instagram. I'm like, yeah, she's cute. And like, I could be into her and all that. And so then he creates a Facebook chat group with us. So I'm able to get onto her Facebook. And when I get onto her Facebook, I see that we have a friend in common. And I'm like, okay, that's cool. We live in the same town. So that's probably going to happen. When I clicked on it, she's actually friends with my ex's nephew. And I'm like, whoa, that's weird because he's from Bellingham. He's not even from this area. And so I asked her, I'm like, how are you related to him? And she says, my daughter married my ex's nephew. So I'm sitting here doing the math. That would make her my sister-in-law.
1: Whoa.
4: Wait, what?
1: Okay.
4: Her daughter married your ex's cousin.
1: But either way, it's your sister-in-law. So now you figured out that
5: nephew.
1: So you're looking at a threesome with your sister-in-law.
5: Yeah, it almost happened.
2: It almost happened.
5: If I had it, God. Yeah, so I was like, no. Could you imagine, like, her going back up and telling her son-in-law about having a threesome with his uncle's ex-wife?
2: Why would she say something like that? Guess who I had a threesome with? Her son-in-law? Why would she have that conversation?
3: Some families communicate.
5: I feel like she would.
1: With anybody in your family.
3: Yeah.
2: At all.
1: You would never have that conversation with your family.
4: Maybe like your sister.
3: Yeah.
4: You'd tell your sister.
5: Yeah. Maybe not. I don't think I was willing to take that chance. But then I also thought, too, maybe I should have let it happen and it could get back to the ex. That would be kind of amazing, too.
2: You know, if you think about it, though, anytime you introduce a three-way, you're introducing the idea of a small world. It's going to come back around.
4: What are the chances that this girl
5: not to involve my ex?
4: Right. Yeah.
1: So what is
5: anybody else?
1: Is Quick Stop still in your life?
5: Yeah, I just left his house this morning.
1: Did you ever have the threesome with anybody else?
5: No, he's still trying. He like sends me pictures of girls and.
2: Hmm. Did he try to get a job? Does he have a job yet?
5: I think he's doing delivery for Uber.
2: Okay.
1: When you go to see Quick Stop, how long is a Quick Stop? Like, did you spend the night there or you just got there this morning and left this morning?
5: No, I stay over because, like, I'll leave my parents' house and then drive halfway. I mean, I guess it's maybe a little bit longer. Maybe we should call him Easy Stop instead of Quick Stop.
1: Yeah. No, I think now you should call him AMPM.
4: I like Quick Trip. Yeah, that's good.
2: Get some Brandon
4: in
2: there.
5: Snack. Yeah. Wow. Go get a quick snack.
1: Yeah. Wow, Kathleen, you're living life. You're having a good time since the divorce.
5: It is. It's been a fun year.
1: So are
5: that
1: you,
5: was an 18-year relationship, so I got a lot of making up to do.
1: So are you happy that you're divorced and single now?
5: Yes, absolutely. And I don't need any more men at the moment coming in and making decisions. So I love this single life. It's great. I get to be in charge of everything.
1: Well, that is a great, fun story. What a great
2: story. Small world.
1: I almost had a threesome with a relative.
4: Small world.
1: Kathleen, have a great day. And thanks for calling in.
5: If
2: anybody else wants to call in with your I almost had a three-way with my relative, we're opening up our phones.
1: You know what? What I actually want to peel back the layers is Kyle said that you would tell your sister.
4: Yeah.
1: I don't think I have anybody close to my family that I would share that with. I definitely. Really? I don't have a brother, so I don't know if I had a brother if I would.
4: Do you want to tell Elvia? I feel like you guys tell each other everything.
1: Nah, we don't get into that. As far as I know, outside of her having two kids, I would think she never had sex.
3: Well, you know that's not true. So.
4: Right.
1: So you guys have shared with your siblings. Look, would you tell your brother, Kyle?
4: He would not want to hear that.
1: That's what I mean. So
4: he would not
1: want
4: to hear that.
3: I'm like, perks of having a gay brother because he wants to know all of that stuff.
4: But like, I have talked about things like that with my brother, but I've never done a threesome. So like, I haven't shared that with him, but like,
1: you never had a threesome?
4: Things of that nature.
1: Just kidding.
4: In that bedroom nature.
3: Right.
1: Yeah, that's what I'm saying.
3: It's different
1: I don't know.
3: When it's like your brother and your sister, you know, your little baby sis.
1: That's the thing. I think it matters where you are in the chain of birth. Like, I'm the older brother. I don't want to know anything like that about my sister, you know, and I don't know if I was the younger brother, if I would or wouldn't. It would be different, you know, because then they're the ones that are guiding you in life. But anyway, fascinating. But anyway, great story, huh?
4: Yeah.
3: Yeah.
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2: All right, we're getting ready for War of the Roses.
1: Let's say hello to Raina. Good morning, Raina.
3: Good morning. Hi.
1: Hi. So War of the Roses, you think someone's cheating on you. So we're going to call them up, tell them they want a dozen red roses. They can send them to anybody they want for free. Okay, so hopefully he picks you. What's your story, Raina?
3: Well, just for full disclosure, I've been cheated on before, so I think I'm a little raw and it just kind of like messes with me. I've just been noticing some like kind of strange behavior from him. So he's come home a few times with like red lipstick and or like lip gloss on his scrubs. And it's not like an everyday occurrence. It's kind of here and there, which is like even stranger, I think. And then I've noticed the scrubs sometimes kind of have like a real like floral smell to them that's like not anything that I've smelled before. And so he's been a little distant. Like he comes in and he just like kind of goes straight to his room and he's kind of like too tired to talk, but yet he can just like scroll on his phone for hours, it seems like. And he's just like, yeah, work's crazy. I'm exhausted. And I'm like, okay, you're too exhausted to talk to me, but you can just like put all your attention on your phone. And so it's stressing me out. And I don't know. I've like become paranoid. I'm like checking everything of his just to see if I can find any clues of anything. And
1: hey, I think we've all seen enough Grey's Anatomy
4: to know, or Doc.
5: Yeah.
1: Or ER to know that these nurses, these doctors like to play around.
4: Right.
6: Yeah. And you don't come home from the hospital smelling like floral.
4: No. Yeah. You come home smelling like antibacterial wipes.
7: Why not just flat out ask him, hey, what's up with the lip gloss on your scrubs?
3: The reason I haven't is because I think I kept waiting for him to drop other clues. And if I brought up the lipstick, I think he would have been like, oh, haha, make some excuse and then like cover his tracks more.
7: Like, oh, I was just making out with another nurse.
4: Right. Because when you bring it up, you give him opportunity to defend themselves. And that means you can't catch him red handed.
6: Okay. You need a sneak attack.
4: Exactly.
1: What's his name?
3: His name is Nate.
1: All right, we're going to get Nate on the phone. We're going to see who he sends flowers to. Hang tight, Raina. War of the Roses continues.

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1: They say the holy water's watered down, and this town's lost its faith. 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
1: All right, we are in the middle of War of the Roses. You got Raina here. She thinks Nate, her boyfriend, who's a nurse, is cheating on her. Now, she's been cheated on before, and she's seen this weird behavior. Well, the biggest thing, he comes home with red lipstick and smells like perfume.
2: I would say that's check-in bait for the bus there.
1: I mean, you think about all the TV shows that involve hospitals. One of them, I mean, sex sells. And on these hospital shows, these nurses and doctors are always hooking up. So we welcome you, Raina. Are you ready?
3: Yeah, I'm ready.
1: Kyle Unfug, are you ready?
4: I'm ready.
1: Let's do it.
5: Hello?
4: Hi there. Is Nate available?
5: Yeah, this is Nate. Who's this?
4: Oh, perfect. Hi. So my name is Sydney. I'm with this new company. We're called GNR Flowers. We're doing kind of like a social media campaign called Post for Petals. So you've been chosen, and here's what it means for you. We send our most romantic bouquet. It's a dozen red roses. It's totally free, and you get to send it to anyone you want.
5: Thanks.
4: I know it sounds really weird, but we really are just looking for a little bit of marketing. So a little shout out on whatever social platform you use the most is really all it's going to take. And I don't need any personal info like credit card, and we're not going to send you a bill.
5: No. Okay. No credit card. No nothing like that.
4: Right. If you've got someone special in your life, I'm telling you, these are very impressive. They are super sexy. Like, they are amazing.
5: Okay. You know what? Screw it. Yeah. Sure.
4: Yeah, why not? Okay, and here's the coolest part about it is we actually send like a voice note that comes with the roses. And so really the only thing that I'm going to need you to do is in just a second, I'll hit record and you can just say whatever it is you want whoever you're sending them to hear. Does that make sense?
5: Yeah. All right.
4: Perfect. Okay, so I've got this ready.
6: At the tone, please record your message.
5: Hey, baby. Thinking of you. I hope you're having the best day, and I look forward to seeing you when you get home.
4: Perfect. And then who are we addressing these to?
5: That's going to be my girlfriend, Raina.
4: Raina's going to love that.
5: R-A-Y-N-A. Yeah.
4: Very sweet.

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1: Hi.
2: Oh, babe, you called a radio show to catch me cheating?
3: Well, I just didn't know what to think. I mean, you came home, you smell like woman's perfume, and then there's like lipstick on your scrubs, and then you lock yourself in the bedroom for like hours, and I'm just like, I've been
2: so confused. Oh my god. Okay, babe, are you talking about Linda?
3: Linda? Who the hell is Linda?
2: Oh my, okay.
3: Who's
2: Linda? This is insane.
3: What, what's insane? Who's Linda? Who am I supposed to know who Linda is?
2: Linda is 89 years old.
0: You sicko.
2: She's in hospice. She's a resident at the senior living center.
0: Oh.
1: Linda.
4: So you take care of her.
5: And you're not having an affair with her, right? Just to be clear.
2: No, she has dementia. She thinks I'm her husband, Frank.
1: Oh, Frank.
3: My God.
6: You must look
4: That's
6: like
4: so
6: Frank.
4: So sad.
2: Her third husband, she sometimes confuses me with him. She, like, grabs my cheeks, you know, and she wears this bright red lipstick. She tries to go in for a smooch. I try to, like, get out of the way. That's why it ends up on my collar. Oh, my God.
3: Oh, my God. Oh, please stop. Oh, my God.
2: Yeah, one time she grabbed both my sides of my face. She grabbed my cheeks and she said, "Frank, you still got it." Like,
1: Linda.
6: Oh, Linda.
3: But the perfume, like,
2: yeah, that's Linda. She wears way too much, and I can still smell it on me after I shower. I mean, it's overwhelming. I mean,
5: Raina, you're going to have to march right into hospice and give Linda what for.
1: Listen, Linda.
6: Stop kissing on my man.
7: Frank is my man.
4: Yeah, then she'll probably leave hospice pretty quickly after that.
3: Oh. So humiliating. Oh, my God. I'm so embarrassed.
2: It's totally fine. I mean, granted, I don't want to be accused on the radio of anything, but it is kind of cute that I'm being accused of having an affair with a woman who has a life alert button.
3: Oh my God. I mean, you have to admit, like, it looks bad, right? Like, I'm not crazy. I mean,
2: sure, but you could have just asked me.
3: Oh my God. I mean, you know I've been cheated on before. I am so sorry.
2: I know, babe, I know. Okay, you have to trust me. I love you. That's why I send you the flowers. I promise, I'm not going to cheat on you. I'm not that guy. You don't have anything to worry about.
3: I feel like such a heel. I am so sorry.
4: Interesting, happy ending.
2: Can we still get her flowers, you guys?
4: No, we have to hang up now.
6: Get Linda some flowers. Yeah. Send them from Frank. Yeah. I'm sure she would really appreciate that.
4: Thanks for going on the air with us, you guys. Thank you, Raina. Happy ending for you. Thanks, Nate. You're a very nice guy.
2: Of course.
4: Thanks for doing what you do. You have a very tough, thankless
3: and I'm
4: job.
3: Happy girlfriend.
1: No, yeah. No, you guys are going to survive.
2: No, you're very sweet. No, it was very, very sweet. Don't worry about it.
4: That's War of the Roses with John, Jane, Rich.
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1: We were having some fun with our phone number neighbor, right? So all of us were calling our phone number, but one digit off, right? So like if your last digit was a 9, you would either go 8 or 0. And then we would call that person and say, you're my phone number neighbor. In fact, here's like what happened with mine.
2: Hello?
1: Hi, my name's John Jay. Who's this?
2: Kayla.
1: I was just calling to tell you, you're my phone number neighbor.
2: Okay.
1: That means we are one digit off from each other.
2: That is so hilarious. Well, I hope you're doing good. Are you getting any calls for me?
3: Taylor's funny.
4: Taylor. I love your phone number neighbor.
5: You guys have good neighbors.
1: All right, Taylor. Hey, have a great day. Thank you so much for picking up.
2: Have a good one.
1: See, that was awesome. Kendra, what you have a story behind your phone number neighbor.
6: Yes, I have Banner Physical Therapy as my phone number neighbor.
1: Oh.
6: Well, to figure that out, I thought that they'd just given out the wrong number because I was getting copious amounts of calls from old people needing me for their physical therapy.
3: I think I might have called you.
1: Hey, is it their last number?
6: Yes, the meniscus. That was you.
3: Thank you.
1: Is it the last number?
6: No, it's not the last number. They were reversing two of the numbers.
1: Okay, because I thought it'd be fun to hang up on you and Google Banner and then call you. But there's too much math.
6: You know what? You guys just tried. You tried to call me back and it was spammed anyway. But no. Okay. So I can't get calls from you, but I can from every other old person in the state.
3: That's amazing.
1: All right. Well, thanks for sharing that, Kendra. Thanks for listening.
6: Thank you,
1: Michael. You got a phone number neighbor story.
7: Oh yeah, I when I made my lady's phone number, I made it one digit off from mine. Just so I would remember it. And when I got booked into jail for something not serious, I went and I was trying to remember all the numbers, but luckily I put all my family's numbers one digit off from each other. And once you get into jail, you get booked into jail, they take your phone, but there's phones in there, but you can only dial the numbers to remember. And, you know, there's only two phones and a bunch of gentlemen around the phones. And it was just so funny because I was dialing all the numbers. I just remembered them off the top of my head, and everybody was just getting super mad at me. Like, how does this guy know all these numbers?
1: What'd you get booked in jail for, dude?
7: Street racing, and then, yeah, that was that time.
1: Wow, so you're like Fast and Furious, and then you just know everyone's number like you're Rain Man? You're like, wow. I don't remember anybody's number.
3: No.
1: That's so hard.
4: We have like a handful.
3: Just yesterday I had to fill out papers and I couldn't remember Stacy, my wife's number. And she got mad.
4: Yeah, you gotta know that one.
3: I had to lean over and go, what's your number again? I know it's like a 480 something. She's like, that's all you got?
1: Well, Michael, that's a great life hack you got right there, man. You took it a different way.
7: Why? Have a good day.
1: Yeah, you too, Michael. Like to take it, he's using it as safety.
3: Right. Just in case.

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1: I was going to tell you guys, what's the most popular toy of the year so far?
2: I feel like I know what's been the most popular toy in our house.
3: Oh, yeah.
1: I would love to know if you have this toy, because I want this toy. What is it? What do you think, Kyle?
2: It's the viral squishy butter.
3: Mm-hmm.
1: Oh, I saw that everywhere.
3: Yeah. Viral squishies in
2: squishy
3: general.
2: Anything. All the Neatos.
1: Okay. You're half right. The most popular toy of the year, it's a squishy doll type thing named Chester Cheeks.
3: Huh.
1: Tweens love it because it looks like a butt and it makes fart sounds. Here's the commercial.
4: What's that? It's Chester Cheeks, the ultimate butt-faced prankster. Squeeze, and he lets it rip. He's dropping beats, jiggling cheeks. He's full of gas-powered pranks up his sleeve. That little fart.
5: Chester!
4: Always up to cheeky tricks. Warning, may cause explosive laughter and uncontrollable wiggle dancing. Chester Cheeks from Butt Face by Goliath.
1: For real.
2: We don't have that one in our
1: house. Yeah. I want it.
6: That's totally up your alley.
2: You are Chester Cheeks. You don't need a doll to do that.
3: No, seriously.
1: Okay, let's get the richest fight.
6: Oh, yeah, this is serious. I will say that, I love my wife, Stacey, and we don't fight over anything important ever. I mean, all the big things we agree on. I've kept a list of our three biggest fights so far in our marriage. One of them is Costco grapes. Should they go in the fridge or the freezer? That was a big fight. Two, what time the dry cleaner closes. And yesterday, this very radio show. We got in a fight about this radio show. So I am sitting down compiling questions for Minute to Win It. And occasionally, I'll bounce them off John Jay. Like, is this too hard? Is this too easy? And sometimes Stacey, my wife, will be like, I know what would be fun. Why don't you see if I can get all the questions in 60 seconds? And she's pretty smart, so she usually gets them. But she protested like listeners do on this question. I'm going to ask you this question. What spice gives curry dishes its yellow color? Does anybody know?
3: Yeah.
2: Turmeric.
6: That is the correct answer.
1: Oh, I was going to say curry.
2: Same.
6: That is what Stacey said. She said curry. And I said, well, what spice gives curry dishes? It's yellow flavored. She's like, it's curry. I'm like, no, curry itself is not a spice. It's a dish. And her argument with me was, you should have said a curry dish in the question, not just curry. And I said, let me repeat the question. What spice gives curry dishes? It's yellow flavor. She's like, curry. And I'm like, no, it is turmeric. She's like, you got to take that question out or me and everybody else is going to call the radio station.
1: Well, I have a question for the question. I don't understand yellow flavor. Is color a flavor?
6: I said yellow color.
1: Oh, you said yellow flavor twice.
3: You said color first, but then you said flavor.
1: So if you read it to her that way, you always mess up questions on this game.
6: I'm reading it from the page. What spice gives curry dishes its yellow color?
1: Oh, okay.
3: Yellow which would be turmeric.
6: It's turmeric, yeah.
2: But curry powder, when I look it up, says it is a spice blend and it is typically bright yellow or golden orange.
6: That's what she was saying. So she's like, the question, because you didn't say curry dish, should be thrown out. And I said, I did say curry dish. And then in that case, your answer would be in the question. We don't do those really. It's like, if you say, Arizona is the 48th state, what's the name of the 48th state? We don't do that.
2: I feel like you'd have to give it to her though, because turmeric is in curry powder.
6: Oh, well, then maybe she has a point. Maybe she was
1: right.
6: If
1: you type into ChatGPT the exact way he asked the question, what does it say?
2: Okay. Say the question one more time.
6: What spice gives curry dishes its yellow color?
2: It says, thinking. Oh, it's thinking. He stumped ChatGPT.
6: Ooh.
2: It's taking so long. What spice gives curry dishes its yellow color? Turmeric! !! It contains a natural pigment called something curcumin, which gives many curry dishes their bright golden yellow color.
6: But if I go by the rule of the room here, you have a worthy protest if you said curry, because it's in...
1: I would listen to her and dump that question.
6: I did.
1: All right, good. So we want to know about stupid fights you've been into. And they got serious, too. Anna Marie, what happened to you?
7: Hi, good morning. We fight over the air fryer in regards to cleaning it. Every time I want to use the air fryer, it's never clean. And we've gotten into some really heated arguments in regards to keeping that air fryer clean. And I've told him to keep like some kind of liner in it. And for some reason, he refuses, just refuses to do so. It drives me insane.
1: All right, that's a pretty good...
6: Air fryer fights.
1: Air fryer fight. Thank you, Anne-Marie. Avery.
8: Hi.
1: Hi. What's a stupid fight you got into with someone?
8: I got in a fight with my best friend.
7: over a tube of toothpaste.
1: Got to hear this.
7: It was Christmas time, and we were both at home. We lived in San Diego at the time, and we were both at home in Oregon for Christmas. And we got back to San Diego afterwards, and we had all of our Christmas stuff in our boxes. And, you know, Santa brought us each, you know, for our stocking, like toothpaste and, you know, Advil or whatever little thing for our stocking. Mm-hmm. And all of it was I had my stuff in my box, and she had her stuff in hers. And she got into mine and tried to use my toothpaste. I'm like, Kim, that is mine. She said, no, it's not. It's mine. I said, Kim, it was so stupid. I can't even believe I'm saying this on the radio. That is my toothpaste. And you know how I know? Because I am organized and you're not. Look at the toothpaste tube. Mine is squeezed from the top. Yours is not. Yours is squeezed from the middle. And here is yours right here in your bathroom. And it was like a huge fight. And then our sorority sister comes in and she's like, are you guys seriously fighting over toothpaste?
6: Yeah. Sounds like you were right.
7: I was absolutely right. It was mine. I'm not sharing my toothpaste with her. She had her own.
1: Santa, do you guys still talk? Talk about it?
7: Not really. It was a long time ago, and it was just really stupid.
1: But it's really fresh, it seems.
2: Who does that? Seems like you still have a visceral reaction when you talk about it.
7: You know what? It scarred me a little bit.
6: Yeah. Santa wouldn't want you to fight. In fact, he only shops for you at Walgreens, apparently. That's it.
7: What was that?
6: No, it wasn't worth repeating.
7: Santa doesn't want us to fight.
1: You know what? It wasn't. It really wasn't. Okay, Avery, thanks for calling.
7: I do want to say that I love you guys and listen to you every single day.
1: Thanks, Avery. Have a great day. Thanks for listening.
7: Hey, no problem. All right. A great day.
1: Bye. Anna, what's a stupid thing you fought over?
0: Yeah, so we have fought over whether or not expired food is still good. And my boyfriend is team expired food, not good, needs to go. I am very much like, I need to see it, I need to smell it, might still be good. And so when we were first living together, there's nothing worse than having food that you're like looking forward to eating, you're planning to eat it, and then you just like discover it's gone. Right. And yeah. So in the beginning, he would throw food away and I'd be like, no, it was still good. Like, why did you do that? And so we had enough arguments about it that I finally was like, you are not to throw anything away until I've looked at it. Right. And he's a sweet man. So it got to the point where he just wouldn't throw anything away. And so I go into the fridge and I would like pull yogurt out and I'd open it and it'd be all like moldy and gross. And I'd be like, ugh, nasty. I'm going to throw this away. And he'd be like, but babe, it's still good.
6: I totally get him.
1: I'm team Anna on this one.
6: No, your boyfriend's right. Throw it out.
1: You guys have read those.
0: And I get it. Like he was in restaurant management for 25 years. So like, I get where he comes from. But I learned in college that the expiration date is not necessarily the date it goes bad. That's just like the date that the grocery store, like they have to sell stuff within a certain time frame. So I'm like, no. If it smells good, if it looks good, and it tastes fine, like, it's still good, and I'm going to eat it, so don't touch my food.
1: I agree with you. The other day, you guys ever had Costco chicken skewers? You guys ever had those? They're so good. We've had them in the fridge for a long time, and I was talking to Blake the other day, my wife, and I opened the fridge, and we're talking, and I grab a skewer, and she goes, I don't think those are good anymore. And I go, we'll see. And I just ate it. It's fine. Matthew, stupid fight you got into.
5: My mother is currently living with me, and she doesn't even know how to load a dishwasher. It's insane. Knives are sticking up. Large cutting boards are in there hitting the blades. And I'm just like, why are the dishes like big dish, small dish, big dish? I'm like, why can't it just be like, it's big dish to little dish. Knives go down, blade down. Forks go down, fork down. I'm like, where did you grow up? You lived with me for 40 years.
1: Didn't she teach you how to do it?
5: Apparently she said so at one point, but I don't know if she, you know, had a stroke and just forgot how to put a dishwasher. But it's
6: you're just going to rewash them anyway. I have this conversation all the time.
2: That reminds me that we get so frustrated with my mom because when she will unload the dishwasher, it's not like she has a cupboard specifically for, I don't know, where you put the cups or where you put the plate. It's always in a different spot. She just puts it wherever.
5: Oh, God. Yeah, and then I get yelled at when I unload the dishwasher and everything doesn't go specifically where she wants it to be going. I'm like, well, you don't even put it in the dishwasher where I want it to
6: be. Yeah, you don't care enough.
5: What are you doing? What matters more here?
1: That's fantastic. That is a great story. To fight with your mom, that's great. Matthew, thanks for calling in.
5: Thank you, guys. Have a good day.
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2: I am telling you what the universe has in store for your zodiac sign today. Somebody's getting a text from a person that should have been blocked, and another needs to put their credit card down. So, if it's your birthday today and you are a Libra, you share a birthday with Trinity from Love Island, Bailey Madison, Keisha Cole, Genuine, and Lauren Betts. Kyle, you're a Libra. Your birthday is literally like right around the corner. So I'm going to start with you. Kyle, it's your birthday season and suddenly everybody kind of wants a piece of your time. So you need to just stop saying yes to plans just because you feel bad. It's your mouth, not a community service project. Excuse me.
3: Oh, okay.
2: Yeah. So you're good.
3: The answer is no.
2: Yep. Use it. It's a sentence. Okay. N-O, period.
3: Got it.
0: Blanca, good morning. What's your sign?
4: Sagittarius.
2: Okay, Blanca, you can expect one minor inconvenience. Kind of like you're on the tip of the iceberg right now. So before you convince yourself that a spontaneous trip is going to fix your life, make sure that you're checking your PTO, checking your bank account, because both are looking a little suspect right now.
4: Well, I don't have any more PTO, but yeah, I do have to check my bank account.
2: Mm-hmm. Yeah, stay on top of it, Blanca, so you're not spending all the money.
4: I know. Okay, thank you so much.
0: Thanks, Blanca. Hi, Angie. What's your sign?
5: I'm a Leo.
2: Oh, me too, Angie. Okay. Us Leos, we are about to get some attention that we were not expecting. And honestly, I feel like it's about time. We just need to remember that not every compliment is an invitation. So sometimes people can admire the merchandise without getting access to the store if you're picking up what I'm putting down. Maybe not.
6: Maybe she's not picking up what I'm putting down.
3: That sounds great.
0: Did you hear that, Angie?
5: I'm here.
2: Okay.
0: Okay, Angie. Mm-hmm. Have a great day.
5: Thank you. You too.
2: Bye.
0: How about Pisces?
2: Pisces, rich.
6: Yeah, what's the topic again?
2: Well, it's just kind of like what your day, what you can expect for the vibes for today.
6: Okay.
2: There's not necessarily a specific topic.
6: Bring it to me.
2: I'm just telling you how it is. So you are going to romanticize another situation that has no business being romanticized. So just because someone remembered your coffee order, Rich, doesn't mean that they're your soulmate. People are just good at remembering beverages sometimes.
6: But wait, they could be my best friend.
2: But they're not. Is what I'm saying.
0: How about you wrap up with Virgos?
2: John Jay for Virgos. You have been mentally rehearsing an argument that hasn't happened yet. I know you do this a lot. Yeah, but you're three imaginary conversations deep and the other person doesn't know that you're mad. So today I need you to try living in reality instead of the courtroom inside your head.
0: I do that every day.
6: It's the first thing I've ever diagnosed John Jay with is what I like to call perceived confrontation.
2: Yeah, I love it.
0: Oh, thank you, Rich. Dr. Barrow. All right. If you missed your sign there, I'll post it on our website, johnjayandrich.com.

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1: Hey, it's time for Sex and Acts. I have stacks of information. Rich has life hacks. My information, I feel this one is kind of one of what you think about this. Researchers talk to mothers with young kids about sleeping, and their report had some pretty wild stats. 62% of mothers feel that they need permission from someone else to prioritize sleep guilt-free. Does that ring bell with you?
2: Ask permission? I don't know. Maybe, but like, I just feel like as a mother, you don't get sleep as a priority.
1: 55% of moms would rather be given a sleep day than a spa day.
2: Yes.
1: 83% of moms wake up feeling unrested regardless of hours slept.
2: Every day.
1: 94% of moms have fallen asleep somewhere unexpected since becoming a mom. You?
2: Yes, in pickup line.
3: All right. Who can blame you?
1: Listen to this. If you were pulled over and you'd been drinking, the cops aren't going to be fooled if you pop a peppermint mint or chew gum. They know, right? They know.
2: Yeah.
1: A 43-year-old woman in Virginia named Erin Hoops crashed her Mini Cooper into a police car, and she kept going. The cops turned on his lights, chased her down, pulled her over, smelled a strong odor of alcohol coming from her car, and hauled her off to jail. And now, a gross new detail has emerged from this story, and it's making all kinds of news. When she got to jail, Erin said she needed to use the bathroom. So they allowed her to go to the bathroom, as long as the door was cracked open. They didn't want her drinking from the sink before the breathalyzer test. Mm. So get this. Erin allegedly used the restroom, and while standing up, she placed her hands inside the toilet, scooped up the mixture of water and pee, and consumed it.
2: Wow.
4: Ew.
1: To get rid of the alcohol. And guess what?
3: It didn't work.
2: Yeah, didn't. That is so gross. Why would that work?
1: She was three times the legal limit of alcohol. She was charged with a DUI and a hit and run.
2: Also, like, if you drink water after you drank a bunch of alcohol, you still have the alcohol in your system, so...
4: I wish I could go back 10 seconds ago.
2: Yucky.
3: That was a
1: big
3: person decision.
1: Entertainment Weekly ranked the best movie duos of all time. Best movie duos.
3: Batman and Robin.
1: Where the hell is Batman and Robin?
4: Has to be on there though, right?
2: Yeah.
1: What the heck? Oh, okay. The list includes Cheech and Chong, Batman and Robin, Blues Brothers, Abbott and Costello, Cher and Dionne from Clueless.
3: Mm-hmm. Okay.
4: Yeah.
1: And Lori and Michael Myers from Halloween. But those aren't in the top 10.
4: Oh. What? Yeah. So there's better duos.
2: Who's a better duo than Batman and Robin? Chewie.
1: Han Solo and Chewbacca, number 4.
2: Oh, okay. There we go. Okay.
4: Oh, Buzz and Woody.
1: Mike and Marcus from Bad Boys.
2: Okay. Okay, that's a good duo.
4: That's good.
1: Frodo and Samwise from Lord of the Rings.
2: Sure. What about the two from 21 Jump Street?
4: Oh, yeah. 21 Jump Street.
1: Bonnie and Clyde are number 5. Han Solo and Chewbacca, number 4. Thelma and Louise are number 3.
3: Butch Cassidy and the Sundance Kid.
1: Number 2, Fred Astaire and Ginger Rogers. Number 1 is Butch Cassidy and the Sundance Kid.
4: Who is that?
3: It's a great throwback movie.
1: But they're like two real criminals. They were cowboys and they robbed people.
3: That's a great movie if you haven't seen it.
1: And it's a good westerns. You ever heard of that song, Raindrops Keep Falling on My Head?
4: I'm sure my grandma's played it once or twice.
1: Well, your grandma also listens to Talking Heads and listens to modern music. So,
3: that's a great movie.
1: If you're happy in a relationship, would it matter if your partner wasn't the one? New survey says that 41% of single people believe they'll find the one. And it's not necessarily the end of the world. They don't. Most people believe that they're in a relationship. 1 in 5 couples don't think that their partner is the one.
3: Like their twin flame or whatever that is.
1: But they're good. They're good with whatever.
4: But we're staying with them, right? Like if they are making like a ton of money, I'm happy. Yeah, even if they aren't the one.
2: Who would admit that though?
3: They could be A1.
4: I would say, yeah, they're tolerable.
2: If your partner admitted that though, wouldn't you be like, what?
4: Yeah, that would be hurtful.
1: Here are some signs that your partner isn't the one.
3: Okay.
1: If he forgets your anniversary, birthday, and name.
2: They should probably remember your name. Yes.
1: If she makes a birthday wish, blows out the candles, and you get struck by lightning, she's not the one.
3: Probably not the one.
1: You still make her laugh, but only when you ask if she loves you. Anyway. What do you got for life hacks, Rich?
3: Okay, so I think everybody goes all out for Halloween. But when you go into the makeup part, when you make up your face, the experts say, don't just put on the makeup on your face, like glitter, all that stuff, because then you're going to be scrubbing the whole night, getting that stuff off. They recommend using, if you've got some kind of moisturizer that's thin, that's great, but they want you to use an oil-based makeup remover to get everything off. But to protect your skin, they like the Pods Cold Cream. Have you heard of that?
4: Yeah.
3: Yeah. No. So use that as your base. And then when you put the makeup over it, it's not going to be like you need to, you know, sand a deck to get it off.
4: So basically, in other words, use a moisturizing lotion.
3: Yeah, but
4: before
3: they like,
4: you put your makeup on.
3: They like the
4: prep
3: pumps.
4: Your face. Do some skin prep.
3: Prep your face. You know, guys don't know this. Girls probably.
4: I was
3: going to
4: say this is such a man life guys hack right now.
3: This.
4: Like uh-huh. That is just we literally skin prep before we put regular makeup on.
3: Well, I guess that's true.
2: Some people may not know, though, I guess. So that's good. True. It's good
4: that's
2: to
4: true.
2: Know.
3: Like, I don't think any dudes knew that. They're like, I'm going to go get me some Ponds now. So there you go. That life hack at johnjanerich.com.
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1: Hey, guys, it's the John J. Rich tradition. We like to do a sound effects theater. Sound effects theater. Rich, how do you explain sound effects theater?
2: Well, because we find that it's really challenging for both Kyle and Peyton to do sound effects. Mm-hmm. So we like to highlight that in story form. So we have written a couple of stories. Peyton, you will go first, and then Kyle. And then we will decide who does the best sound effects as we leave room for you to make sound effects inside your story. So, okay. Peyton, we'll start with you.
3: All right.
2: In this story we call The Haunted Mansion.
3: Ooh!
2: Settle down. Don't you tell me. The clock struck midnight. I didn't ask for a sprinkler. I asked for a clock striking midnight.
3: Ding! Ding! Ding!
2: It's the witching hour.
1: Did you have
2: Halloween.
1: To do, like, nine more of those?
3: Ding! Ding! Ding!
2: That's seven.
3: Ding.
2: Okay. No, you're
3: ding.
2: Good. You're good. You're good.
3: Ding! Ding!
2: It was the witching hour on Halloween at the old Norwood Mansion. A storm was raging outside. She was 15 and upon a dare walked up to the front door and knocked three times. No, you got to do the sound effects with your mouth.
3: Boom, boom, boom.
2: Then rang the doorbell.
3: Ding dong.
2: Nobody answered, so she rang it incessantly.
3: Ding dong, ding dong, ding dong, ding dong, ding dong, ding dong, ding dong, ding dong, ding dong.
2: Nobody answered, so she busted a window to get in. The door slowly creaked open. Somewhere in the woods, a wolf howled.
3: Oh.
2: And then a black cat hissed from the stairs. Then a ghost burst out of the closet and screamed.
3: Wah!
2: The kid screamed back.
3: Ah!
2: The ghost got scared and ran away screaming.
3: Ah!
2: The kid walked into the kitchen humming a spooky song and made a haunted sandwich. Tonight was a good night. The end.
4: That was so good. Those are good sound effects.
3: Those are.
2: Not bad.
4: You win.
2: Not bad.
3: No,
2: no, no,
3: you're not out of this one.
2: You must compete.
1: All right. This is a Kyle story. It was high noon in the 1800s in Tombstone, Arizona. The wind was howling through the dusty streets. A cowboy rode into town, his horse clopping up
4: neigh.
1: To the bar. The horse neighed.
4: Neigh! Again.
1: As he stepped off his horse, a rattlesnake hissed, rattled under his boot. And it rattled away. He pulled out his six-shooter out of his holster, cocked it, and fired all six bullets at the snake. He missed. Not a good cowboy. The snake slithered away. He walked into a bar whistling a cowboy song. And he ordered a cowboy drink.
4: I'll take a beverage, a beer, please.
1: All of a sudden, a window smashed. Glass was shattered everywhere. Kyle moaned in ecstasy. What now?
2: So that's the way it is.
3: Did you read that right? What the heck? You got a little freaky. You got into some smut right there.
4: What happened to the cowboy?
1: I'm getting there, but she moaned. What was it? Moaned in ecstasy?
3: I was scared.
4: I don't know.
1: Listen, I'm not going to lie to you guys. It ended a long time ago. I added that
3: you
1: one.
3: Added
1: it.
4: Surprise,
1: you
4: surprise. Surprise.
1: It was a good day.
2: Well, I think you both did really good this time.
3: Yay.
1: If you call Kyle's husband and play the clip of her moaning in ecstasy, he'd be like, is that Kyle having enough?
4: He'd be like, yep.
1: Yeah. Yep.
3: That's right.
1: Good job. He's all good game. Good game. Good game.
4: High five.
1: That's SFX Theater. I could

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1: Today is National what day, Rich?
2: It's National Mushroom Day. Ooh. It's National Cheese Curd Day.
3: Yeah.
2: Have you had those at Culver's?
1: I love cheese.
3: Those are the best. Have you seen the curd burger at Culver's?
2: No. What is that?
3: It's literally a burger with a giant cheese curd patty on top of it.
2: Well, I'm all for
3: I'm like, sounds delicious.
4: More
3: to
4: curd
3: me.
4: For you.
2: Well, there you go.
0: All right.
2: And National Mushroom Day, too. I mean,
3: what kind?
1: You started with that.
2: Oh, I'm sorry. Chicken Cacciatore Day.
1: It's also National Curd Day.
2: And Cheese Curd
4: and
2: Day.
4: And Chicken Cacciatore Day.
1: The other day we were talking about, and Kyle, you brought this up, Small World.
4: Yes.
1: Small World. Is it a small world when this
4: small
1: happens?
4: World. It is a small world.
1: And Kathleen called in about a small world in her world that I thought was important for us to listen to. Good morning, Kathleen.
5: Good morning.
1: What is your small world story?
5: Okay, so hopefully you guys can follow this. So, and I don't make it all messy. Okay. So about a year ago, I separated and got divorced. And so this past year, I've been kind of like sowing my wild oats, going on dates, dating apps, all of it. Been doing it. So I met this guy who was like an hour and a half away from where I live, which was perfect because it was on the way up to my parents' house, which was like 3 hours away. So I would stop and see this guy, and we started calling him Quick Stop. You know, Quick Stop on the way up there,
3: yeah.
5: Quick Stop on the way home. It was perfect. And he was far enough away where, like, he wasn't involved in my life. I didn't have to worry about him showing up or getting clingy or any of that stuff. It was perfect. So, but this guy was also kind of terrible. He was like a walking red flag. He didn't have a job. He kept getting, like, girls calling cops on him, and he was a walking red flag. So I was happy he was far away, but and then whenever I wanted to come see him, so he had been like always asking me to have a threesome with him, and I wasn't too into it, but I didn't say no. I'm like, wait, if you can come up with something and I like the girl, that's awesome, let's do it. And so he's like, okay, I know a girl who lives down next to you who is into girls. I'm like, okay, well, set it up. So he messaged us on Instagram. I'm like, yeah, she's cute. And like, I could be into her and all that. And so then he creates a Facebook chat group with us. So I'm able to get onto her Facebook. And when I get onto her Facebook, I see that we have a friend in common. And I'm like, okay, that's cool. We live in the same town. So that's probably going to happen. When I clicked on it, she's actually friends with my ex's nephew. And I'm like, whoa, that's weird because he's from Bellingham. He's not even from this area. And so I asked her, I'm like, how are you related to him? And she says, my daughter married my ex's nephew. So I'm sitting here doing the math. That would make her my sister-in-law.
1: So whoa.
4: Wait, what?
1: Okay.
4: Her daughter married your ex's cousin.
1: But either way, it's your sister-in-law. So now you figured out that
5: nephew.
1: So you're looking at a threesome with your sister-in-law.
5: Yeah. It almost happened.
2: It almost happened.
5: If I hadn't, yeah, so I was like, no. Could you imagine, like, her going back up and telling her son-in-law about having a threesome with his uncle's ex-wife?
2: Why would she say something like that? Guess who I had a threesome with? Her son-in-law? Why would she have that conversation?
3: Some family communicated.
5: I feel like she would.
1: With anybody in your family.
3: Yeah.
2: At all.
1: You would never have that conversation.
2: Ever.
4: Yeah. Maybe like your sister.
3: Yeah.
4: You tell your sister.
5: Maybe not. I don't think I was willing to take that chance. But then I also thought, too, maybe I should have let it happen and it could get back to the ex. That would be kind of amazing, too.
2: You know, if you think about it, though, anytime you introduce a three-way, you're introducing the idea of a small world. It's going to come back around.
4: What are the chances that this girl...
5: not to involve my ex.
4: Wow. Yeah.
1: So what is...
5: anybody else.
1: Is Quick Stop still in your life?
5: Yeah, I just left his house this morning.
1: Did you ever?
5: It was a long weekend.
2: Did you ever get a job?
1: Did you ever have the threesome with anybody else?
5: No, he's still trying. He like sends me pictures of girls and.
2: Hmm. Did he try to get a job? Does he have a job yet?
5: I think he's doing delivery for Uber.
2: Okay.
1: When you go to see Quick Stop, how long is a Quick Stop? Like, did you spend the night there, or you just got there this morning and left this morning?
5: No, I stay over because, like, I'll leave my parents' house and then drive halfway. I mean, I guess it's maybe a little bit longer. Maybe we should call him Easy Stop instead of Quick Stop.
1: Yeah, no, I think now you should call him AM/PM.
4: I like Quick Trip.
2: Get some branding
5: quick
2: in there.
5: Snack. Yeah. Wow. Go get a quick snack.
0: Yeah. Well, Kathleen, you're living life. You're having a good time since the divorce.
5: It is. It's been a fun year.
0: So are
5: that was an 18-year relationship, so I got a lot of making up to do.
0: So are you happy that you're divorced and single now?
5: Yes, absolutely. And I don't need any more men at the moment coming in and making decisions. So I love this single life. It's great. I get to be in charge of everything.
0: Well, that is a great, fun story. What a
2: small
0: great
2: world.
0: Story.
2: Yeah.
0: I almost had a threesome with a relative.
4: Small world.
0: Kathleen, have a great day. And thanks for calling in.
5: If
2: anybody else wants to call in with your I almost had a three-way with my relative, we're opening up our phones.
0: You know what? I actually want to peel back the layers. Kyle said that you would tell your sister.
4: Yeah.
0: I don't think I have anybody close to my family that I would share that with. I don't have a brother, so I don't know if I had a brother if I would.
4: Do you want to tell Elvia? I feel like you guys tell each other everything.
0: Nah, we don't get into that. As far as I know, outside of her having two kids, I would think she never had sex.
3: Well, you know that's not true. So.
4: Right.
0: So you guys have shared with your siblings. Look, would you tell your brother, Kyle?
4: He would not want to hear that.
0: That's what I mean. So
4: he would not want to hear that.
3: I'm like, perks of having a gay brother because he wants to know all of that stuff.
4: But like, I have talked about things like that with my brother, but I've never done a threesome. So like, I haven't shared that with him, but like,
0: You never had a threesome?
4: Things of that nature.
0: Just kidding. Wow.
4: In that bedroom nature.
3: Right.
0: Yeah, that's what I'm saying.
3: It's different
0: I don't know.
3: When it's like your brother and your sister, you know, your little baby sis.
0: That's the thing. I think it matters where you are in the chain of birth. Like, I'm the older brother. I don't want to know anything like that about my sister, you know, and I don't know if I was the younger brother, if I would or wouldn't. It would be different, you know, because then they're the ones that are guiding you in life. But anyway, fascinating. But anyway, great story, huh?
4: Yeah.
3: Yeah.
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1: All right, we're getting ready for War of the Roses.
0: Let's say hello to Raina.
1: Good morning, Raina.
2: Good morning. Hi.
1: Hi. So War of the Roses, you think someone's cheating on you. So we're going to call them up, tell them they want a dozen red roses. They can send them to anybody they want for free. Okay, so hopefully he picks you. What's your story, Raina?
2: Well, just for full disclosure, I've been cheated on before. So I think I'm a little raw and it just kind of like messes with me. I've just been noticing some like kind of strange behavior from him. So he's come home a few times with like red lipstick and or like lip gloss on his scrubs. And it's not like an everyday occurrence. It's kind of here and there, which is like even stranger, I think. And then I've noticed the scrubs sometimes kind of have like a real like floral smell to them that's like not anything that I've smelled before. And so he's been a little distant. Like he comes in and he just like kind of goes straight to his room and he's kind of like too tired to talk, but yet he can just like scroll on his phone for hours, it seems like. And he's just like, yeah, work's crazy. I'm exhausted. And I'm like, okay, you're too exhausted to talk to me, but you can just like put all your attention on your phone. And so it's stressing me out. And I don't know. I've like become paranoid. I'm like checking everything of his just to see if I can find any clues of anything. And
1: hey, I think we've all seen enough Grey's Anatomy
3: to know, or Doc.
4: Yeah.
1: Or ER to know that these nurses, these doctors like to play around.
3: Right.
5: Yeah. And you don't come home from the hospital smelling like floral.
3: No. Yeah. You come home smelling like antibacterial wipes.
6: Why not just flat out ask him, hey, what's up with the lip gloss on your scrubs?
2: The reason I haven't is because I think I kept waiting for him to drop other clues. And if I brought up the lipstick, I think he would have been like, oh, haha, make some excuse and then like cover his tracks more.
6: Like, oh, I was just making out with another nurse.
3: Right, because when you bring it up, you give him opportunity to defend themselves. And that means you can't catch him red-handed.
5: Okay. Sneak around.
3: Exactly.
1: What's his name?
2: His name is Nate.
1: All right, we're going to get Nate on the phone. We're going to see who he sends flowers to. Raina, War of the Roses continues next. John J. Rich. Just

0: Raina's going to love that.
1: R-A-Y-N-A. Yeah.
0: Very sweet.
2: Oh, my God. Nate, are you serious right now?
1: Sorry. Raina, babe, what the hell? What's going on? Why are you on the phone?
2: No, I'm actually the one who's confused right now. Why would you send me flowers?
1: What do you mean, why? You're my girlfriend. What's happening right now?
2: Well, I mean, you said all those sweet things, but I don't understand how you can say that when I've been finding lipstick on your clothing. Seriously.
1: Wait.
2: Like, I've seen the lipstick. You can't deny it. They're on your scrubs. Like, who is kissing you at work or after work? I don't know. Like, what is happening
1: on
2: your scrubs?
1: Okay, sorry. Hold on. What is going on right now? Why are we talking about this on the phone? What was the flowers? What the heck is going on?
2: Well, I called John Jay and Rich, and I called them because I thought you were cheating on me.
3: And we do a thing called War of the Roses on our radio show.
0: Hi.
1: Oh, babe, you called a radio show to catch me cheating?
2: Well, I just didn't know what to think. I mean, you came home, you smell like woman's perfume, and then there's like lipstick on your scrubs, and then you lock yourself in the bedroom for like hours, and I'm just like, I've been
1: so
2: confused.
1: Oh my God. Okay, babe, are you talking about Linda?
2: Linda? Who the hell is Linda?
1: Oh my,
2: seriously,
1: okay. This
2: who's
1: is,
2: Linda?
1: This is insane.
2: What's insane? Who's Linda? Who am I supposed to know, babe, who Linda is?
1: Linda is 89 years old.
3: You sicko.
1: She's in hospice. She's a resident at the senior living center.
3: Oh.
0: Linda.
3: So you take care of her.
4: And you're not having an affair with her, right? Just to be clear.
1: No, she has dementia. She thinks I'm her husband, Frank.
0: Oh.
3: Frank.
2: My God.
5: You must look
3: like
5: Frank.
3: So sad.
1: She, her third husband, she sometimes confuses me with him. She, like, grabs my cheeks, you know, and she wears this bright red lipstick. She tries to go in for a smooch. I try to, like, get out of the way. That's why it ends up on my collar. Oh, my God.
2: Oh, my God. Oh, please stop. Oh, my God.
1: Yeah. One time she actually, she grabbed both my sides of my face. She grabbed my cheeks and she said, Frank, you still got it. Like,
0: oh, Linda.
5: Oh, Linda.
2: But the perfume, like...
1: Yeah, that's Linda. She wears way too much, and I can still smell it on me after I shower. I mean, it's overwhelming. I mean,
4: Raina, you're going to have to march right into hospice and give Linda what for.
0: Listen, Linda.
5: Listen, Linda. Stop kissing on my man.
3: Frank is my man. Yeah, then she'll probably leave hospice pretty quickly after that.
0: Oh.
2: So humiliating. Oh my God. I'm so embarrassed.
1: It's totally fine. I mean, granted, I don't want to be accused on the radio of anything, but it is kind of cute that I'm being accused of having an affair with a woman who has a life alert button.
2: Oh my God. I mean, you have to admit, like, it looks bad, right? Like, I'm not crazy. I mean,
1: sure, but you could have just asked me.
2: Oh my God. I mean, you know I've been cheated on before. I am so sorry.
1: I know, babe, I know. Okay, you have to trust me. I love you. That's why I send you the flowers.
2: I
1: promise
2: you.
1: I'm not going to cheat on you. I'm not that guy. You don't have anything to worry about.
2: I feel like such a heel. I am so, so sorry. Like,
3: so, interesting, happy
1: can we
3: ending.
1: Still yeah. Get her flowers, you guys?
3: No, we have to hang up now.
5: Get Linda some flowers. Yeah. Send them from Frank. Yeah. I'm sure she would really appreciate that.
3: Thanks for going on the air with us, you guys. Thank you, Raina. Happy ending for you. Thanks, Nate. You're a very nice guy.
1: Of course.
3: Thanks for doing what you do. You have a very tough, thankless
2: and
3: job.
2: I'm a crappy girlfriend.
0: Yeah. No, you guys are going to survive it.
1: No, you're very sweet. No, it was very, very sweet. Don't worry about it.
3: That's War of the Roses with John Jane Rich.
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1: Kyle Payton, what is trending in entertainment world?
2: When Michael Jackson performed at the Super Bowl, he basically changed halftime shows forever. His legendary 1993 performance is now getting its own documentary.
3: Oh, that's cool.
2: I think they're realizing there's Michael Jackson hype right now. Let's take advantage of this. It's going to be called Spectacle Michael Jackson at the Super Bowl. It's going to include never-before-seen footage and stories about how the whole performance came together. It will come to Hulu and ESPN in February. Convenient timing because that's right before the big game.
4: That would make sense and smart of them to hop on.
3: Dude, I mean, I don't know if you remember that, but that was so unreal because he just appeared on stage, well, actually way up top, and just stood there for a minute and a half and people were screaming their heads off.
1: Weren't there a bunch of them?
3: There's no music, no nothing, but when he showed up, just a minute and a half of straight applause.
1: But wasn't he like popping up all over the place?
2: Actually wondering if they were waiting for this announcement to announce who's actually performing at the halftime show, because we usually have the artist by now, like end of September, mid-October, so the announcement could be any day now. Of course, the rumored celebrities are Miley Cyrus, Justin Bieber, Jay-Z, Harry Styles, but again, we just have to wait and see.
4: Yeah, we'll see. Okay, we talked about it a little bit yesterday, but Olivia Rodrigo and Chappell Roan, they kind of teased that they might have a collaboration coming up, and it was confirmed. We are officially getting their very first music collaboration. It's going to be a remix of Olivia's song, Expectations. The music video and the song both drop tomorrow on October 15th. This is also Chappell Roan's first feature on any song ever. So this is going to be huge for the pop world.
2: I feel like they're a little power duo.
4: I think so too. I think people are going to eat that up for sure. Chris Brown and Usher, they have pulled the plug on 4 upcoming shows for their R&B tour. They're canceling stops in Baltimore, Cincinnati, Columbia, and Indianapolis. So their tour promoters are saying that this is because like the crew is getting sick and the intense demand, but it conveniently lines up with Chris Brown's upcoming UK court sentencing in London. So fans that are affected by these ticket dates are kind of scrambling for refunds, but the tour is going to pick back up in Atlanta this November.
2: Yeah, it's not canceled completely, so yeah. I guess that's good news.
4: just some shows to see if Chris is going to get locked up.
2: Exactly.
4: We'll see.
2: I mean, they may have to cancel Rudd's tour depending on what happens there. William Shatner may have the weirdest celebrity charity donation ever, and it all started with a phone call.
5: I get a phone call from a Canadian gambling company. He said to me on the phone, "We'll buy your kidney stone." And I thought,
6: this could be you.
5: The bloody kidney stone is the... it's been thrown away a week ago. So I went to the doctor. I said, "You got a kidney stone?" And he handed me your kidney stone, and I gave it to them, and they auctioned it off for $75,000.
2: Wouldn't you be so mad if you're the one that paid $75,000 for William Shatner's kidney, only to find out it's like just a kidney stone of a random person that was just that week? But William Shatner said, listen, that money ended up helping build an entire Habitat for Humanity house. So
1: he's in his 90s.
2: He's 95.
1: Wow.
2: Yeah, pretty insane. It's been 30 years since the murder of Tupac, and now someone has finally been sentenced. Keith D was found guilty, and yesterday they laid this down.
7: As to the first-degree murder portion, you are sentenced to 20 years to life. As to the deadly weapon enhancement, you are sentenced to a mandatory consecutive 20 years to life. The aggregate sentence is 40 years to life. You have 731 days credit time served toward that sentence. You are hereby remanded.
2: The judge then told him, you just can't take someone's entire future away and walk away from it. There's a little bit of backlash. Saturday Night Live, Shane Gillis, he hosted, and he dropped an F-bomb, apologized for that, but that's not what is causing the controversy. He made a joke, and since then, S Creek star Dan Levy called him out for being misogynistic. If you missed it, this was the joke he made.
8: Also, I haven't been to the gym in so long, I didn't know women just dress like now. Look, I'm sorry, there's no other way to describe. Have you seen it? I've seen it, the shorts.
2: And now other celebrities are hopping on with Dan Levy, like Elizabeth Banks, Sarah Michelle Gellar. They are backing Dan up. So weirdly enough, Travis Kelce is somehow also getting dragged because of this, because he ended up liking Shane's monologue, and that was part of the monologue. And everyone's like,

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0: It's Alice 95.5.
1: Meet cutes. Didn't really know what that was till Rich told me. Kyle didn't know what it was, so she saw an article on it. We got into it. We want to know about meet cutes. That's when a way you met somebody that has nothing to do with technology, right?
2: Yep.
1: Right? All right. Debbie, thanks for holding. What's your meet cute?
3: Hey, good morning.
0: Hi.
3: So my best friend worked at an office supply store, and I would go in and visit her all the time. And this one time I went in, and I looked over in the distance, and I saw this guy just standing on a ladder, and I saw his butt. And that's all it took. Just this cute little brown hiney just staring back at me. And I'm like, I got to see what this guy looks like when he turns around. And he turned around and I was like, yep, his butt is just perfect because his face is perfect. Everything was perfect about him.
1: Wow. And it worked out. I'm assuming you're with him or you dated him for a while or married to him?
3: Married 30 years.
4: Yeah. Wow.
2: Oh my gosh.
4: Wait, so Debbie, like, do you approach him and you're like, hey, I like your butt. I also like your face. Like, how do you have that conversation?
3: Well, we were dating for a while because I thought, you know what? I don't want to scare this guy off because it's just, otherwise it'd be too good to be true. But when he found out, he was like, I like this girl even more now.
5: What a great story. I love that.
1: You know what? There's this show I'm watching right now on HBO. It's called Youth. Have you guys started watching it? Anyone started watching it yet?
5: No. I've seen a little
1: preview. It's really good. It's the woman from Bad Sisters, and she just turned 50. She's divorced. Her kid's going off to college. She's starting to date again, and she's dating this one guy that she really likes, and they've hooked up already. And they're like holding hands, walking through, and they're kissing outside in London. And he says, man, he goes, I really like your butt. It's so soft. And you see her face like, what? And then she's like that's to her is not a compliment.
2: Right.
1: And then later they're texting each other. He's like, yeah, I can't wait to touch your soft butt. And then it cut to her and she's doing all these butt exercises. And she's like, everything's about her, get her butt firm. I highly recommend. Debbie, thanks for calling in.
3: Thank you.
1: Let's see what Mark. Mark, you got a meet cute story?
6: I have a meet cute story for sure.
1: Let's hear it.
6: So my wife moved from Australia at 8 years old. I moved from Colorado at 8, and we met at church, and now we've been married 27 years.
1: Whoa, and you met at 8 years old?
6: At 8. I turned 50 this year, so we've known each other a long time. We started dating at 16.
2: Wow.
6: We've been married ever since.
5: Did you kind of have a feeling when you were 8 that this was the one?
6: No, she did. She was totally hot for me back then.
5: Yeah, of course.
1: Yeah. I can't imagine it.
6: No, we knew at 16. We knew at 16.
4: That's
6: cute. We were going to get married.
1: There was this girl I liked when I was like young like that. I think I was, what grade are you in? Fifth grade? 10? 10?
5: Mm-hmm. Sure.
1: Angie. I wanted to do the Grease play, and I wanted to be Danny Zuko, and I wanted her to be Angie. What's her name?
2: Sandy.
5: Sandy.
1: Yeah. But I'm glad it didn't work out. I can't imagine being married to Angie right now. Mark, thanks for calling in.
6: Hey, thanks.
1: Wendy, what's your meet cute story?
7: Mine is that I actually met my husband when I was an oil changer at the shop, a mechanic shop that he worked at.
1: Awesome.
7: We've now been together for 20 years.
1: Wow. How did he hit on you? Or did you hit on him?
7: We both did it.
5: Mutual?
7: I was mutual. Oh. I was a single mom. But yeah.
1: Okay, so you changed his oil.
7: His and whoever else was in the shop at the time.
1: All right, thank you, Wendy.
5: Strong.
1: Chris, what's your meet cute story?
8: Good morning. So my story is, it was my best friend's birthday. I was her designated driver. We went to a bar, obviously. And at some point in the night, I look over and see her having like a verbal yelling match with this man. And I walk over to break it up. I'm like, girl, you got to get away. She'd been drinking all day. So then this happened more than once. And finally, I was like, what are you guys fighting about? And she said, that guy wants to talk to you. And I told him he's not good enough for my best friend. Anyway, so we have been married for 29 years.
2: Turns out he was good enough.
4: Wow. She said, anyway, was she in your wedding?
8: Yes, she was. She was my maid of honor, yes.
5: That's a great...
8: Although she did her toast and she was like, if it weren't for me, they'd have never met. It's like, or it wouldn't have been so traumatic.
2: Right. Yeah. It would have happened sooner.
5: It would have
4: been a little easier.
1: That's great, Chris. Thanks for calling in. Margaret, good morning. Thanks for holding. What's yours?
9: Hi. Can you hear me?
1: Yes.
9: Okay. Mine is, I was driving down Bethany Home Road, And I had to stop at a red light, and there was a car in front of me, and the car in front of me had three guys in it. And the one driving was watching me in the mirror, and the other two turned around and looked at me, and I didn't think nothing of it. And I went past them, and I went, and I pulled into where I lived, and they were following me, and I stopped because I wasn't taking them to where I lived. And two of them came up to my window, started talking to me. And the one says, hey, can I get your number? And I said, well, why don't you give me your number? Of course, you know, being safe. And so I took the number, and every time I called, he was never there. So I started talking to this other gentleman. And as it turned out, he asked me out. Well, we went out. He went home that night, got my name tattooed on his arm, and told his mother, I am marrying her. That was the week of Christmas. He proposed to me February 1st, and we were married March 23rd, and we've been married 41 years.
1: Oh, holy smokes.
2: Wow. Wow.
5: That's fate jumping in, isn't that's it? Awesome.
1: The tattoo is so dramatic.
4: That's how you know you're dedicated.
9: He was only 17.
1: Wow.
9: So his mom had to take him to get permission.
1: See, that's what I was talking about earlier. If you met a guy and he did that today, you'd be like, whoa, oh, stalker.
2: Yeah. Well, and also they were following her in the car. Right. Also stalker.
1: Yeah. All right, Margaret. That's a great story.
4: That's so good, though.
1: Yeah. Thank you for calling in, Margaret. Thank you for listening.
9: You're welcome.
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1: Amanda, what's your meet cute story?
2: Good morning. So when I was in college, I lived in a like college apartment where it was all college students outside of ASU. And I actually wanted to have a party. So I went to go buy things for the party and got my fake ID taken away at the store where I was going to purchase said things. Went back to our apartment. We were so bummed. We were like, okay, we can't let this night be ruined. Let's go party hopping around the apartment complex. So I literally walked out of my apartment door and down the back steps into an open door where I met the man who is now my husband in 2005.
3: Oh,
1: that's cute. That's a meet cute story.
3: I love that you didn't like getting your ID taken, like kill the vibes, because that can definitely be like a vibe killer.
4: Yeah.
2: It did kill the vibe for a little bit, but then I bounced back when I saw the cute guy.
3: Yes.
2: It started off as a real bummer of a night, and it worked out because that's, 21 years ago. Yeah.
1: That's great, great, Amanda. Thanks for sharing that with us. By the way, my son told me about this website that they go to get the fake IDs, and I thought it'd be funny if I went and got one. That says I'm 21.
5: That's really good.
1: Emily, what's your meet cute story?
6: Oh, sorry, I couldn't hear you. So I was 17 at the time, just turned 17. I was applying for jobs, and I was about to go home, and I was like, okay, I'm going to go into one last place, and I wasn't applying online. I was actually going into these places, and I went into a restaurant, and there was two male hosts at the front and one female, and I asked them for an application, and one of the guys started asking me how old I was and whatnot, and I went out front to fill it out, and while I was out there, he told his buddy he was working with, I'm going to marry that girl one day, and we've been married for 5 years, but we've been together for 13, and I also met my best friend there. So,
5: but did you get the job?
6: Yes, I did. And also, he was actually dating somebody else at the time, and so was I, and we both left that person. And so, yeah.
5: When you know, you know.
1: Thank you, Emily, for sharing that story with us. That is cute, meet cute story. Nick, I'm Jessica. Hi.
7: Hi.
1: Hi, what's your meet cute?
7: I met my husband at a dog park. And basically, I had a puppy beagle. He had a puppy Rottweiler. And we were going to the dog park. I would dress up every day because I liked him. And he paid absolutely no attention to me. So I just figured that he was probably gay after a certain point.
5: Because you look good. And then, he should pay attention
7: and then
5: to you.
7: Right? And then finally, like, one July, and it was blazing hot. It was actually July 4th. We were the only people in the dog park, and he finally asked me out. And apparently he wasn't gay, because I guess he just would go to the dog park, and right before he went to the dog park, he got super stoned. So he wasn't gay. He was just stoned. And he wasn't paying attention to anybody. And we've been together now 15 years.
1: Wow.
5: Right on, Jess.
7: We love dogs, and our retirement plan is to do the whole, you know, love pup type of thing and open a shelter.
1: Oh, wow. Maybe you could just take ours over.
7: Maybe.
1: Yeah. Well, I mean, at some point, I want to hand it over. You know what I mean? Yeah. I want to be like done with it. Yeah, that's great, Jessica. Thanks for calling in. Maybe. What a great story. Thank you.
7: Thank you. Love you guys.
1: Love you too. Ava, what's up? What's your meet cute story?
8: Hi. I just had an opinion. I don't think meet cutes really count unless it's like current days, because of course you're not going to meet someone on Hinge in 1999.
1: Oh, that's true. But there were dating apps or dating things back then.
5: For sure.
1: Right.
8: But okay. I guess I feel like we invented the term meet cute to show, because nowadays that's all how people meet. So if you do it naturally nowadays, it's like, well, that's a shocker.
1: That's a good idea. You know what? If you text, you'd have to eliminate. So you want to hear a meet cute story that's current. So when did dating apps start?
5: I remember in 98, going on a date from a place called It's Just Lunch. And you would meet somebody for lunch. And that was in 98 and that was online.
4: But for this specific thing, I think you could say like in the last 5 years.
3: Yeah.
1: I just went to ChatGPT. They started. Oh, I said, when did the... I mistyped. I said, when did the first fasting app start? No. Dating app.
3: Think
1: I meant
3: different.
1: Dating app. Hold on. Dating app. Okay.
8: I just feel like nowadays, everyone you meet has met on Tinder or Hinge. So like nowadays, it's really hard to find someone who met naturally.
1: Okay. Yeah. Here we go. So what did you say, Rich? Where?
5: I remember being on a dating site in like 98.
1: Okay, online dating websites existed in the 1990s, but dating apps designed for smartphones took off in the late 2000s, early 2010s. Grindr, 2009.
3: Ooh, ahead of the game.
5: They were early.
1: 2012 was Tinder, Bumble, 2014, Match.com, 1995. So does that count? Do you count Match.com, Ava?
5: Yeah, that's a dating site.
8: All right. I guess it was on all the commercials. You didn't hear about that back then.
1: I just want to change the game a little bit. So
5: Ava's
1: right.
5: Killing the romance.
1: It's got to be a meet cute.
8: It would be cool to see someone like more recent, though.
1: Right.
4: But I see why Ava's saying that, because like the article that I saw, that was the whole thing. Like people are sick of meeting people on dating apps.
1: Right.
4: And that's why meet cutes are sort of coming back. Like they want, people are longing to just meet someone at the coffee shop.
1: So eliminate dating apps and then eliminate bars and clubs. Because people, of course, you meet people there. It's got to be somewhere else.
3: Like, we said,
1: like a funeral.
3: Like, a grocery store.
1: Like you're at a funeral and you meet somebody.
3: Like a grocery store, maybe if you're on a hike walking your dog.
4: Right.
5: That's a meet death.
3: At the neighborhood, HOA meeting.
1: Okay, that's good. That's good.
4: You never know.
5: Okay, Ava, changing the rules.
1: You can always critique our show. Thank you, Ava. That's a good point. It's a very good point. By the way, Ava, are you in a relationship? Did you meet somebody in a cute way?
8: We met on Hinge.
5: Oh, she's like, we want a meet cute story.
1: Okay, thanks. Okay.
4: I see that.
1: Mercedes, what about you? When did your meet cute story? How'd you meet him? And when?
9: Hi, good morning. My name is Mercedes, of course. I met my husband now of 42 years. Actually, our anniversary is October 22nd. I met him when I was maybe 4 or 5 years old. I remember meeting him in Mexico, actually. But our parents are from the same town. He was born in California, and of course, me in Mexico. But our parents, or my dad, used to send stuff to Mexico with his parents when they used to go visit. And so, I remember us playing. I used to have this huge ball. I don't know, John Jay, if you know the Chavo del Ocho, those big balls that Kiko had. Him and I used to play together. And then, long story short, I moved, of course, to the States. I had my quinceañera. He was my chambelán de honor. A month after my quinceañera, moved in with him. And I was 15. He was going to be 17. And 42 years later,
1: wow,
9: we're still together.
1: That's crazy. Yeah. That's amazing. What a

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1: We're going to play Remember the Time, a very special edition of Remember the Time. We have guests in the studio from the TV show, the hit TV show on Paramount Plus, Teen Moms. We have Riley and Dallas in the studio. Good morning, you guys.
2: Good morning.
3: I'm happy to be here. Good.
2: Not so, to be confused with Teen Moms.
4: Teen Moms.
1: So, Rich, what are the clues?
4: Okay, so we have all kinds of stuff. It's TV, it's movies, it's music, it's all things pop culture just mushified into a montage. Just listen and see if you can figure out what year it happened, players. Let's remember the time.
5: Girls have broken down every single barrier in their path. What an inspiration to girls all over the country who are too ugly to be cheerleaders.
6: You used to call me on my cell phone. Late night when you need my love.
7: St. Nicholas is not coming this year. Instead, a much darker ancient spirit

0: Okay, Dallas and Riley, a couple of bonus clues for you. It is also the year that we populated the phrase Netflix and chill. The man bun came into effect in the selfie stick. So I'm going to go with you first, Riley, from Team Moms.
1: 2011.
2: She was
3: quick
2: and confident.
4: Wow.
3: Oh, no. You say no.
0: Dallas.
5: I think she's wrong. So I started to think that with the very first clip, and then the Hotline Bling moved it up, and then you said selfie stick. I remember going around on our trip around the world we took, 2016. So I'm going to go 2015.
0: Mm. Okay, Dallas says 2015. John Jay, your move. Would you hear? Would you recognize?
3: Oh, man. I thought that I heard the Beyonce, and then I heard the Crumpus, which is so random. I'm going to go, you said 2011, you said 2015, I'm going to go 2012.
0: Okay, John Jay says 2012, Kyle, unfug, your move.
6: Okay, I feel like I'm leaning more towards where Dallas was leaning. You've got the Drake Hotline Bling and then the Beyonce girls, and I feel like Hotline Bling was later. I feel like that was a later, there was the whole trend where, you know, like people were driving in the car and then hopping out of the car, and so I wrote down 2016 initially. And that's what I'm saying.
5: That was my second guess.
0: Okay. Peyton.
2: Okay, yeah, that was the Pitch Perfect. I think that was the first one
0: that
2: in there.
0: That is correct.
2: Yeah, and then Rihanna Girls, Hotline Blink. I think that was Hero, and then Crumpus. And for me, I remember doing the Hotline Blink trend when I was in high school, and I graduated in 2016. Mm. So I'm going 20, I put 13 first, but I'm going with my gut and putting 2014.
0: Yeah, you got a Pitch Perfect 2 in there.
2: Second.
0: Drake Hotline Bling. I think, Kyle, what you were thinking of might be Kiki. Oh, maybe it was Hotline Bling.
2: No, Hotline Bling was the one when you did the dance.
0: Oh, yeah, outside of the car.
2: Yeah.
0: You're right. Krampus in there, fight song, man bun, fight selfie song. Sticks, Netflix. We do have a winner, and it's Dallas with 2015.
2: Oh!
5: It was that trip, and it was the Hotline Blinks. I remember my kids, Sal, and they're now 14, 15. I remember them rapping that.
2: Yeah.
5: And they couldn't have been one. They couldn't have been, you know, infants. So that helped me out.
6: Good job.
3: Congratulations. Yeah. Check out Team Moms on Paramount Plus.
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1: We were having some fun with our phone number neighbor, right? So all of us were calling our phone number, but one digit off, right? So like if your last digit was a 9, you would either go 8 or 0. And then we would call that person and say, you're my phone number neighbor. In fact, here's like what happened with mine.
2: Hello?
1: Hi, my name's John Jay. Who's this?
2: Kayla.
1: I was just calling to tell you, you're my phone number neighbor.
2: Okay.
1: That means we are one digit off from each other.
2: That is so hilarious. Well, I hope you're doing good. Are you getting any calls from me?
3: Taylor's funny.
4: Taylor. I love your phone number neighbor. Yeah.
5: You guys have good neighbors.
1: All right, Taylor. Hey, have a great day. Thank you so much for picking up.
2: Have a good one.
1: See, that was awesome. Kendra, what you have a story behind your phone number neighbor.
6: Yes, I have Banner Physical Therapy as my phone number neighbor.
1: Oh,
6: well, to figure that out, I thought that they'd just given out the wrong number because I was getting copious amounts of calls from old people needing me for their physical therapy.
3: I think I might have called you.
1: Hey, is it their last number?
6: Yes, the meniscus. That was you.
3: Thank you.
1: Is it the last number?
6: No, it's not the last number. They were reversing two of the numbers.
1: Okay, because I thought it'd be fun to hang up on you and Google Banner and then call you. But there's too much
6: well,
1: math.
6: You know what? You guys just tried to call me back and it was spammed anyway. But no, okay. So I can't get calls from you, but I can from every other old person in the state.
3: That's amazing.
1: All right. Well, thanks for sharing that, Kendra. Thanks for listening.
6: Thank you.
1: Michael, you got a phone number neighbor story.
7: Oh, yeah. When I made my lady's phone number, I made it one digit off from mine just so I would remember it. And when I got booked into jail for something not serious, I went and I was trying to remember all the numbers, but luckily I put all my family's numbers one digit off from each other. And once you get into jail, you get booked into jail, they take your phone, but there's phones in there, but you can only dial the numbers to remember. And, you know, there's only two phones and a bunch of gentlemen around the phones. And, it was just so funny because I was dialing all the numbers. I just remembered them off the top of my head, and everybody was just getting super mad at me. Like, how does this guy know all these numbers?
1: What'd you get booked in jail for, dude?
7: Street racing, and then, yeah, that was that time.
1: Wow, so you're like Fast and Furious, and then you just know everyone's number like you're Rain Man? You're like, yeah. Wow. I don't remember anybody's number.
3: No.
1: That's so hard.
4: I have like a handful.
3: Just yesterday I had to fill out papers and I couldn't remember Stacy, my wife's number. And she got mad.
4: Yeah, you gotta know that one.
3: I had to lean over and go, what's your number again? I know it's like a 480 something. She's like, that's all you got?
1: Well, Michael, that's a great life hack you got right there, man. You took it a different
7: Thank
1: way.
7: You. Have a good day.
1: Yeah, you too, Michael. Like to take it, he's using it as safety.
3: Right. Just in case.

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2: I was going to tell you guys, what's the most popular toy of the year so far?
3: I feel like I know what's been the most popular toy in our house.
4: Oh, yeah.
2: I would love to know if you have this toy, because I want this toy. What is it? What do you think, Kyle?
3: It's the viral squishy butter.
4: Mm-hmm.
2: Oh, I saw that everywhere.
4: Yeah. Viral squishies in
3: squishy
4: general.
3: Anything. All the Neatos.
2: Okay, you're half right. The most popular toy of the year, it's a squishy doll type thing named Chester Cheeks. Tweens love it because it looks like a butt and it makes fart sounds. Here's the commercial.
5: What's that? It's Chester Cheeks, the ultimate butt-faced prankster. Squeeze, and he lets it rip. He's dropping beats, jiggling cheeks. He's full of gas power pranks up his sleeve. That little fart.
6: Chester!
5: Always up to cheeky tricks. Warning, may cause explosive laughter and uncontrollable wiggle dancing. Chester Cheeks from Butt Face by Goliath.
2: For real.
3: We don't have that one in our
2: house. Yeah. I want it. I want it.
7: That's totally up your alley.
3: You are Chester Cheeks. You don't need a doll to do that.
4: No, seriously.
2: Okay, let's get the richest fight.
7: Oh, yeah, this is serious. I will say that, I love my wife, Stacey, and we don't fight over anything important ever. I mean, all the big things we agree on. I've kept a list of our three biggest fights so far in our marriage. One of them is Costco grapes. Should they go in the fridge or the freezer? That was a big fight. Two, what time the dry cleaner closes. And yesterday, this very radio show. We got in a fight about this radio show. So I am sitting down compiling questions for Minute to Win It. And occasionally, I'll bounce them off John Jay. Like, is this too hard? Is this too easy? And sometimes Stacey, my wife, will be like, I know what would be fun. Why don't you see if I can get all the questions in 60 seconds? And she's pretty smart, so she usually gets them. But she protested like listeners do on this question. I'm going to ask you this question. What spice gives curry dishes its yellow color? Does anybody know?
4: Yeah.
2: What?
4: Turmeric.
7: That is the correct answer.
2: Oh, I was going to say curry.
3: Same.
7: That is what Stacey said. She said curry. And I said, well, what spice gives curry dishes? It's yellow flavor. She's like, it's curry. I'm like, no, curry itself is not a spice. It's a dish. And her argument with me was, you should have said a curry dish in the question, not just curry. And I said, let me repeat the question. What spice gives curry dishes its yellow flavor? She's like, curry. And I'm like, no, it is turmeric. She's like, you got to take that question out or me and everybody else is going to call the radio station.
2: Well, I have a question for the question. I don't understand yellow flavor. Is color a flavor?
7: I said yellow color.
2: Oh, you said you have a flavor twice.
4: You said color first, but then you said flavor.
2: So if you read it to her that way, that's the way you always mess up questions on this game.
7: I'm reading it from the page. What spice gives curry dishes its yellow color?
2: Oh, okay.
4: Yellow Which would be color. Turmeric.
7: It's turmeric, yeah.
3: But curry powder, when I look it up, says it is a spice blend and it is typically bright yellow or golden orange.
7: That's what she was saying. So she's like, the question, because you didn't say curry dish, should be thrown out. And I said, I did say curry dish. And then in that case, your answer would be in the question. We don't do those really. It's like, if you say, Arizona is the 48th state, what's the name of the 48th state? We don't do that.
3: I feel like you'd have to give it to her though, because turmeric is in curry powder.
7: Oh, well, then maybe she has a point. Maybe she was
2: if
7: right.
2: If you type into ChatGPT the exact way he asked the question, what does it say?
3: Okay.
2: Can you say
3: the question
7: what
3: one more time.
7: What spice gives curry dishes its yellow color?
3: It says, it's thinking. He stumped ChatGPT. It's taking so long. What spice gives curry dishes its yellow color? Turmeric! !! It contains a natural pigment called something curcumin, which gives many curry dishes their bright golden yellow color.
7: But if I go by the rule of the room here, you have a worthy protest if you said curry because it's in.
2: I would listen to her and dump that question.
7: I did. All right, good.
2: So we want to know about stupid fights you've been into. And they got serious too. Anna Marie, what happened to you?
8: Hi, good morning. We fight over the air fryer in regards to cleaning it. Every time I want to use the air fryer, it's never clean. And we've gotten into some really heated arguments in regards to keeping that air fryer clean. And I've told him to keep like some kind of liner in it. And for some reason, he refuses, just refuses to do so. It drives me insane.
2: All right, that's a pretty good...
7: Air fryer fight.
2: Thank you, Anne-Marie. Avery.
9: Hi.
2: Hi. What's a stupid fight you got into with someone?
8: I got in a fight with my best friend over a tube of toothpaste.
2: Gotta hear this.
8: We were both at, it was Christmas time, and we were both at home. We lived in San Diego at the time, and we were both at home in Oregon for Christmas. And we got back to San Diego afterwards, and we had all of our Christmas stuff in our boxes. And, you know, Santa brought us each, you know, for our stocking, like toothpaste and, you know, Advil or whatever, little things for our stocking.
7: Mm-hmm.
8: And all of it was in my, I had my stuff in my box, and she had her stuff in hers. And she got into mine and tried to use my toothpaste. I'm like, Kim, that is mine. She said, no, it's not, it's mine. I said, Kim, it was so stupid. I can't even say this on the radio. That is my toothpaste. And you know how I know? Because I am organized and you're not. Look at the toothpaste tube. Mine is squeezed from the top. Yours is not. Yours is squeezed from the middle. And here is yours right here in your bathroom. And it was like a huge fight. And then our sorority sister comes in and she's like, are you guys seriously fighting over toothpaste?
7: And it sounds like you were right.
8: I was absolutely right. It was mine. I'm not sharing my toothpaste with her. She had her own.
2: So do you guys still talk? Talk about it?
8: Not really. It was a long time ago, and it was just really stupid.
2: But it's really fresh, it seems.
3: It sounds like you still have a visceral reaction when you talk about it.
8: You know what? It scarred me a little bit.
2: Yeah.
7: Santa wouldn't want you to fight. In fact, he only shops for you at Walgreens, apparently. That's it.
8: What was that?
7: No, it wasn't worth repeating.
8: Santa doesn't want us to fight?
2: You know what? It wasn't. It really wasn't. Okay, Avery, thanks for calling.
8: I do want to say that I love you guys and listen to you every single day.
2: Thanks, Avery. Have a great day. Thanks for listening.
8: Hey, no problem. All right. A great day.
2: Bye. Anna, what's a stupid thing you fought over?
6: Yeah, so we have fought over whether or not expired food is still good. And my boyfriend is team expired food, not good, needs to go. I am very much like, I need to see it, I need to smell it, might still be good. Mm. And so when we were first living together, there's nothing worse than having food that you're like looking forward to eating. You're planning to eat it, and then you just like discover it's gone. Right. And yeah. So in the beginning, he would throw food away and I'd be like, no, it was still good. Like, why did you do that? And so we had enough arguments about it that I finally was like, you are not to throw anything away until I've looked at it. Right. And he's a sweet man. So it got to the point where he just wouldn't throw anything away. And so I'd go into the fridge and I would like pull yogurt out and I'd open it and it'd be all like moldy and gross. And I'd be like, ugh, nasty. I'm going to throw this away. And he'd be like, but babe, it's still good.
7: I totally get him.
2: I'm team Anna on this one.
7: No, your boyfriend's right. Throw it out.
2: You guys ever had those?
6: And I get it. Like he was in restaurant management for 25 years. So like, I get where he comes from. But I learned in college that the expiration date is not necessarily the date it goes bad. That's just like the date that the grocery store, like they have to sell stuff within a certain time frame. So I'm like, no. If it smells good, if it looks good, and it tastes fine, like, it's still good, and I'm going to eat it, so don't touch my food.
2: I agree with you. The other day, you guys ever had Costco chicken skewers? You guys ever had those? They're so good. We've had them in the fridge for a long time, and I was talking to Blake the other day, my wife, and I opened the fridge, and we're talking, and I grab a skewer, and she goes, I don't think those are good anymore. And I go, we'll see. And I just ate it. It's fine. Matthew, stupid fight you got into.
9: My mother is currently living with me, and she doesn't even know how to load a dishwasher. It's insane. Knives are sticking up. Large cutting boards are in there hitting the blades. And I'm just like, why are the dishes like big dish, small dish, big dish? I'm like, why can't it just be like, it's big dish to little dish. Knives go down, blade down. Forks go down, fork down. I'm like, where did you grow up? You lived with me for 40 years.
2: Didn't she teach you how to do it?
9: Apparently she said so at one point, but I don't know if she, you know, had a stroke and just forgot how to put a dishwasher. But it's
7: you're just going to rewash them anyway. I have this conversation all the time.
3: That reminds me. We get so frustrated with my mom because when she will unload the dishwasher, it's not like she has a cupboard specifically for, I don't know, where you put the cups or where you put the plate. It's always in a different spot. He just puts it wherever.
9: Oh, God. Yeah. And then I get yelled at when I unload the dishwasher and everything doesn't go specifically where she wants it to be going. I'm like, well, you don't even put it in the dishwasher where I want it to
7: be. Yeah, you don't care enough.
9: What are you doing? Like, what matters more here?
2: That's fantastic. That is a great story. To fight with your mom. That's great. Matthew, thanks for calling in.
9: Thank you, guys. Have a good day.
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1: All right, we're getting ready for War of the Roses.
0: Let's say hello to Raina. Good morning, Raina.
2: Good morning. Hi.
0: Hi. So War of the Roses, you think someone's cheating on you. So we're going to call them up, tell them they want a dozen red roses. They can send them to anybody they want for free. Okay, so hopefully he picks you. What's your story, Raina?
2: Well, just for full disclosure, I've been cheated on before, so I think I'm a little raw and it just kind of like messes with me. I've just been noticing some like kind of strange behavior from him. So he's come home a few times with like red lipstick and or like lip gloss on his scrubs. And it's not like an everyday occurrence. It's kind of here and there, which is like even stranger, I think. And then I've noticed the scrubs sometimes kind of have like a real like floral smell to them that's like not anything that I've smelled before. And so he's been a little distant. Like he comes in and he just like kind of goes straight to his room and he's kind of like too tired to talk, but yeah, he can just like scroll on his phone for hours, it seems like. And he's just like, yeah, work's crazy. I'm exhausted. And I'm like, okay, you're too exhausted to talk to me, but you can just like put all your attention on your phone. And so it's stressing me out. And I don't know. I've like become paranoid. I'm like checking everything of his just to see if I can find any clues of anything. And
0: hey, I think we've all seen enough Grey's Anatomy
3: to know, or Doc.
4: Yeah.
0: Or ER to know that these nurses and these doctors like to play around.
3: Right.
5: Yeah. And you don't come home from the hospital smelling like floral.
3: No. Yeah. You come home smelling like antibacterial wipes.
6: Why not flat out ask him, hey, what's up with the lip gloss on your scrubs?
2: The reason I haven't is because I think I kept waiting for him to drop other clues. And if I brought up the lipstick, I think he would have been like, oh, haha, make some excuse and then like cover his tracks more.
6: Like, oh, I was making out with another nurse.
3: Right. Because when you bring it up, you give him opportunity to defend themselves. That
2: exactly.
3: means you can't catch him red handed.
5: Okay. A sneak attack. Right.
3: Exactly.
0: What's his name?
2: His name is Nate.
0: All right. We're going to get Nate on the phone. We're going to see who he sends flowers to. Hang tight, Raina. War of the Roses continues next with John Jane Rich.

0: N-A, yeah.
1: Very sweet.
2: Oh my God, Nate, are you serious right now?
0: Sorry, Raina, babe, what the hell? What's going on? Why are you on the phone?
2: No, I'm actually the one who's confused right now. Why would you send me flowers?
0: What do you mean, why? You're my girlfriend. What's happening right now?
2: Well, I mean, you said all those sweet things that I don't understand how you can say that when I've been finding lipstick on your clothing. Seriously.
0: Wait.
2: Like, I've seen the lipstick. You can't deny it. They're on your scrubs. Like, who is kissing you at work or after work? I don't know. Like, what is happening
0: okay,
2: on your scrubs?
0: Okay, sorry. Hold on. What is going on right now? Why are we talking about this on the phone? What was the flowers? What the heck is going on?
2: Well, I called John Jay and Rich, and I called them because I thought you were cheating on me.
3: And we do a thing called War of the Roses on our radio show.
1: Hi.
0: Oh, babe, you called a radio show to catch me cheating?
2: Well, I just didn't know what to think. I mean, you came home, you smell like woman's perfume, and then there's like lipstick on your scrubs, and then you lock yourself in the bedroom for like hours, and I'm just like, I'm
0: oh,
2: so confused.
0: Oh my God. Okay, babe, are you talking about Linda?
2: Linda? Who the hell is Linda?
0: Oh my,
2: seriously,
0: okay.
2: Who's Linda?
0: This is insane.
2: What's insane? Who's Linda? Who am I supposed to know, babe, who Linda is?
0: Linda is 89 years old.
3: You sicko.
0: She's in hospice. She's a resident at the senior living center.
3: Oh.
1: Linda.
3: So you take care of her.
4: And you're not having an affair with her, right? Just to be clear.
0: No, she has dementia. She thinks I'm her husband, Frank.
1: Oh. Frank.
2: My God.
5: You must look like Frank.
3: That's so sad.
0: She, her third husband, she sometimes confuses me with him. She, like, grabs my cheeks, you know, and she wears this bright red lipstick. She tries to go in for a smooch. I try to, like, get out of the way. That's why it ends up on my collar. Oh, my God.
2: Oh, my God. Oh, please stop. Oh, my God.
0: Yeah. One time she actually, she grabbed both my sides of my face. She grabbed my cheeks and she said, Frank, you still got it. Like,
1: oh, Linda.
5: Oh, Linda.
2: But the perfume, like...
0: Yeah, that's Linda. She wears way too much, and I can still smell it on me after I shower. I mean, it's overwhelming. I mean,
4: Raina, you're going to have to march right into hospice and give Linda what for.
1: Listen, Linda.
5: Stop kissing on my man.
6: Frank is my man.
3: Yeah, and then she'll probably leave hospice pretty quickly after that.
1: Oh.
2: So humiliating. Oh my God. I'm so embarrassed.
0: It's totally fine. I mean, granted, I don't want to be accused on the radio of anything, but it is kind of cute that I'm being accused of having an affair with a woman who has a life alert button.
2: Oh my God. I mean, you have to admit, like, it looks bad, right? Like, I'm not crazy. I mean,
0: sure, but you could have just asked me.
2: Oh my God. I mean, you know I've been cheated on before. I am so sorry.
0: I know, babe, I know. Okay, you have to trust me. I love you. That's why I send you the flowers.
2: I
0: promise
2: you.
0: I'm not going to cheat on you. I'm not that guy. You don't have anything to worry about.
5: They were so nice.
2: I feel like such a heel. I am so sorry. Like,
3: so, interesting, happy
0: can
3: ending.
0: Can we still get her flowers, you guys?
3: No, we have to hang up now.
5: Get Linda some flowers. Yeah. Send them from Frank. Yeah. I'm sure she would really appreciate that.
3: Thanks for going on the air with us, you guys. Thank you, Raina. Happy ending for you. Thanks, Nate. You're a very nice guy.
0: Of course.
3: Thanks for doing what you do. You have a very tough, thankless job.
2: And I'm a crappy girlfriend.
1: No, yeah. No, you guys are going to survive it.
0: No, you're very sweet. No, it was very, very sweet. Don't worry about it.
3: That's War of the Roses with John Jay and Rich.
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1: Hey guys, it's the John J. Rich tradition. We like to do a sound effects theater. Sound effects theater. Rich, how do you explain sound effects theater?
2: Well, because we find that it's really challenging for both Kyle and Peyton to do sound effects. Mm-hmm. So we like to highlight that in story form. So we have written a couple of stories. Peyton, you will go first, and then Kyle. And then we will decide who does the best sound effects as we leave room for you to make sound effects inside your story. So, Peyton, we'll start with you.
3: All right.
2: In the story we call The Haunted Mansion.
3: Ooh!
2: Settle down. Don't you tell me. The clock struck midnight. I didn't ask for a sprinkler. I asked for a clock striking midnight.
3: Ding! Ding! Ding!
2: It's the witching hour.
1: Did you have
2: Halloween.
1: To do, like, nine more of those?
3: Ding! Ding! Ding!
2: That's seven.
3: Ding.
2: Okay. No, no, you're good, you're good, you're good.
3: Ding! Ding!
2: It was the witching hour on Halloween at the old... at the old Norwood Mansion. A storm was raging outside. She was 15 and upon a dare walked up to the front door and knocked three times. No, you got to do the sound effects with your mouth.
3: Boom, boom, boom.
2: Then rang the doorbell.
3: Ding, dong.
2: Nobody answered, so she rang it incessantly.
3: Ding, dong, ding, dong, ding, dong, ding, dong, ding, dong, ding, dong, ding, dong, ding, dong, ding, dong.
2: Nobody answered, so she busted a window to get in. The door slowly creaked open. Somewhere in the woods, a wolf howled.
3: Oh!
2: And then a black cat hissed from the stairs. Then a ghost burst out of the closet and screamed.
3: What?
2: The kid screamed back.
3: Ah!
2: The ghost got scared and ran away screaming.
3: Ah!
2: The kid walked into the kitchen humming a spooky song and made a haunted sandwich. Tonight was a good night. The end.
4: That was so good. Those are good sound effects.
3: Those are.
2: Not bad.
4: You win.
2: Not bad.
3: No, but you're not out of this one.
2: You must compete.
1: All right. This is a Kyle story. It was high noon in the 1800s in Tombstone, Arizona. The wind was howling through the dusty streets. A cowboy rode into town, his horse clopping up
4: neigh.
1: To the bar. The horse neighed.
4: Neigh! Again.
1: As he stepped off his horse, a rattlesnake hissed, rattled under his boot. And it rattled away. He pulled out his six shooter out of his holster, cocked it, and fired all six bullets at the snake. He missed. Not a good cowboy. The snake swithered away. He walked into a bar whistling a cowboy song. And he ordered a cowboy drink.
4: I'll take a beverage. A beer, please.
1: All of a sudden, a window smashed. Glass was shattered everywhere. Kyle moaned in ecstasy. What now?
2: So that's the way it is.
3: Did you read that right? What the heck? You got a little freaky. You got to some smut right there.
4: What happened to the cowboy?
1: I'm getting there, but she moaned. What was it? Moaned in ecstasy?
3: I was scared.
4: I don't know.
1: Listen, I'm not going to lie to you guys. It ended a long time ago. I added that one.
4: Surprise.
1: It was a good day.
2: Well, I think you both did really good this time around.
3: Yay.
1: If you call Kyle's husband and play the clip of her moaning ecstasy, he'd be like, is that Kyle having enough?
4: He'd be like, yep.
3: That's right.
1: Good job. He's off. Good game. Good game. See you later. Good game.
4: Have fun.
1: And that's SFX Theater.

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1: Seacrest, Sissany, Tanya, the back room. Nothing important will happen on this show.
2: Well,
1: yes, nothing, nothing. That's the great thing about it. Nothing, nothing serious, nothing terribly sad or important. Just escapism. That is what we do. We are Avraj. Welcome to Avraj.
2: That's a lot of pressure. I'm almost like,
3: average.
2: Don't jinx it.
3: Oh, average.
1: Welcome. Welcome to Average. Too much stuff going on. Too much that makes my heart, my HRV. HRV, HVR. Whatever your heart does, mine goes when you watch the news. There's not a lot of news here. Guy says to me in the gym, hey, what do you listen to when you work out? I said, I listen to hits, bro. That's the answer. I listen to hits. All genres, all generations, but it's hits. Could be Motown hits. Could be alternative hits, but I like hits. I don't listen to a lot of B-sides. Mm-hmm. Hits. I'm HRV, heart rate variability. Thank you, Mark. I don't want to mess with that on you.
3: No.
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1: So when you're going to the store, keep this in mind, you'll probably buy less stuff. Choose a basket over a cart. I go back and forth on that. Because
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1: Really? 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I can grab the basket and get in and out with my pretzels and my snacks. But if you do have the basket, you cannot fit as much into it. You just gotta lug that thing around. So you're gonna buy less stuff.
2: I always see those people and I think they're so chic. It's like, look at you with your basket and your apple. Your one apple.
1: One apple to just whisking in and whisking out.

0: in their yoga clothes.
1: Like so overflowed, and like I'm pushing it down the aisle.
2: I never grab a basket. Even if I grab like five things, I always grab a cart because then you don't have to carry it.
0: Yeah, but you have a family.
2: I know, right? But still, even if I'm going in to grab just a few things.
0: How many people tonight? It'll be one. All right, today's quote. In a world where people always want something from you, this is very good. Pay attention to the ones who just want you.
1: Aww.
0: All right? Edit when needed.
2: Ugh.
0: Edit when needed. Hard to do, but don't feel guilt if you got to edit when needed.
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1: When you picture Billie Eilish, her hair probably in your vision is jet black, right? 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
1: Finally, someone agrees with me about marriage or not marriage. And her name is Kerry Russell from The Diplomat. She met her not husband on The Americans. They met at work.
2: Correct. So she was on Chelsea Handler's Dear Chelsea podcast. Chelsea said that she loves that the two of them aren't married. And Kerry said that she's already been married once, had the big party. She gets to dress up all the time anyway. And then she also pointed out that women, which I think is a very valid point, they used to need a husband to get a credit card. And that's just not the world that we live in anymore. So she's like, I don't need to change my last name. The best line is she said, P.S. we have kids, so that's forever. And to Kerry, marriage just feels outdated. And so I feel like some people, if they went on a first date with somebody and they said, I don't ever want to get married, that's like a red flag. And they're like, no. But some people just have no desire and they feel like it's outdated. And it just goes to show that there's a shoe for every foot.
1: Well, thank you for finally saying that, because until Kerry Russell said it, it wasn't gospel. Now you'll say it and preach it to me.
2: I've said this for 25 years. No wrong, okay?
1: I've said this forever. And let me tell you something. You know what my friends who are married do?
3: What?
1: They confuse me.
3: Why do they confuse you?
1: Some will say you got to do it. It's the best ever. Others will say, Ryan, don't, like, with panic on their face, terror on their face, don't do it. I don't know. I think I like Kerry's idea. Who cares?
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1: Now, Ruby, I said freeloader because, well, you are, but it's actually great. I think, here's the thing. You know, when you grow up and your parents set up accounts for you, if they do, if you're lucky enough to do that, as long as you can ride on their account, don't speak up.
2: Heck yeah. Yeah.
1: Right?
2: That's
1: so what, this is the phone plan you're talking about, Ruby?
2: Yeah. So we recently had this conversation in one of my group chats where we're all adults, but we're still on like our family plan, like for our phone, for our cell phones. And so we were just talking about like, at what point do you have to get off of that family plan or can you just ride it forever?
1: Well, as long as they don't bring it up, I wouldn't bring it up to your family. A lot of people are still on the family plan once they become adults.
2: Right. I mean, I still pay for my portion, but we just haven't like fully created our separate, or I haven't fully created my own
1: account. But you probably get a better rate being on the family plan than if you were to be solo. So if you're, I look at it like this, if they've got the plan, you get a better rate, you're chipping in, who cares? I would do that until you're on a Nona or a Nana.
2: Literally, I probably will.
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1: Tate McRae, who dropped her new song Housewife earlier this week, just reflected on a moment from over the summer where she was literally reflective from her epic performance at Lollapalooza, where she was dipped in gold paint. 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
1: Ronnie earlier was talking about this great idea. I love it. He went on a cruise with his mom, just the two of them. And he said, really, the major negative was he couldn't hook up with somebody. And that was our takeaway.
2: Yeah, literally so crazy.
1: Jasmine is on the phone. And you're also going on a cruise. It's a bachelorette party cruise, Jasmine?
3: Yes. And I don't know these women. We live in different cities. And I asked my friend if I could get my own room. And she says, oh, it's fully booked. And that's why we're all sharing. Now I'm honestly thinking about backing out completely. I don't want to spend a bunch of money on a trip where I'm going to be uncomfortable the entire time, sleeping 3 feet away from people that I've never met.
1: You don't know.
2: Yeah.
1: First thing I think about is you need to check. I don't know how far out you are, but usually there's a deposit cancellation policy. You may not be able to get your money back yet or at now, at whatever stage you're in. Because if you've already paid and you can't get out of it, you got to go. You don't want to waste the money.
2: Well, no, the friends are counting on her. If she bails and then they're just three in the room, their price is going to go up. You know
1: what
2: I mean?
1: She loses her money.
3: Totally.
1: Can I just be candid with you, Jasmine? I know we just met, but to me, this is about earplugs, an eye mask, and some Zen tea. And you just grin and bear it.
3: Okay, yeah, that makes sense.
1: For the good of the bride, for the good of the friendship. Good luck with the situation, but grin and bear it. I think you do it for your friend.
3: Cool, I'll tough it out. Thank you so much.
1: All right, bye.
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1: Alex Warren's got a new gig, and this one could get messy. 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That airs on CBS and Nickelodeon.
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1: Let's get into this. Now, Jordan, come to the microphone in the back room for a second.
2: Now, explain
1: this concept of editing your friends, because I couldn't agree with you more.
2: Yeah, I put up an emergency poll on my close friends list on Instagram.
1: That's right.
2: I needed help with an outfit, so obviously I asked my close friends. And more than half of them didn't even respond to the poll. They just ignored it and let it, like, just skipped my story.
1: Now, this is a trap. This wasn't really in need, right? You were setting them up for failure.
2: Kind of, because I've added so many people into my close friends.
1: Yeah.
2: Way too many. So I was like, okay, let me just see if, like, my true homies are going to respond. And now I know who the true homies are.
1: So what percentage would you say of these true homies, of the homies in general, were true homies?
3: I love when you say homies.
1: It is homies. Listen, when I get home, sometimes my homies are home with me. And I home in on them. Can I tell you something that it almost makes me feel pain to say, and I am a positive person and I want to be optimistic, but I'm going to be a little real for a second.
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2: Come on.
1: Most people in life will disappoint you.
2: No.
3: Don't
2: be disappointed.
1: I'm telling you, more people will disappoint you than not.
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1: Tanya, why are you not breathing? What's going on over there? You're not breathing.
2: You said you're interested in this new way of meeting people. Does that mean you're finally going to go on the apps?
1: I said I'm interested in finding a different way to meet people. And Sisney's like, oh, have you heard of this new dating app?
3: Right.
1: What is it?
3: No, it's not a new dating app. It's a new dating trend.
1: Fine. What is it?
3: It's a breakfast date. This is the new thing. Forget dinner, drinks, all that. No, a breakfast date would be like just grabbing coffee, pancakes
1: and coffee.
3: Breakfast
1: eggs.
3: Instead.
1: Eggs are romantic.
3: And then if it's going great, you have the rest of the day to continue the date if you want to. And if it's not going so great, at least your whole day is not ruined.
1: This is something I could get behind. Mm-hmm. I like this idea. Yeah. I really like this idea for that very reason. Secondly, I'm really good for about 90 minutes during coffee. My dialogue for the coffee portion of it is pretty solid. What's going to happen after? I don't know. Things are going well and my adrenaline kicks in, I hope. I actually would do this. And I think it's a very charming idea.
3: Uh-huh.
1: Because you order different things. I'll take by that. Oh, you're going to have the oatmeal? That's not exciting. Let's get the stack of pancakes. That's
3: right.
1: Exciting.
3: For the table.
1: What time is the ideal time to have it? It's not too early to do it at 8, is it?
3: 8 is aggressive, in my opinion.
1: Because you got to get ready. You don't really have to get ready. Or do you have to get ready? 9:30? I don't want to be 10. 10's noon. Now it's noon.
3: I think 10 is... Nine is still early.
1: But if you do it at 10 and things go well, you don't get to go to lunch because you're full from the stack of pancakes at 10. I like 9.
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1: Well, Tanya just said, Ryan, I could so see you doing this, by the way. And that is taking a picture in front of a window, but not realizing that your reflection of nudity is in the photo. Is that correct? You could see me doing that?
2: I could. This is

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1: All right. The trending report.
2: So Tom Welling, he played Clark Kent in Smallville, and they were doing this 25th anniversary in New York City. So he posted the photo of the New York skyline, which everybody does when they go to New York City, with the caption, "Hello, NYCC." But the problem was the window acted like a mirror, and Tom was completely naked.
1: You got to check your photos. You got to squeeze them up, yeah. Zoom them out.
2: No, but you don't look like when you look.
1: Yes, you do. No. I check every single reflection and every picture to see.
3: Is this the photo?
2: Yes. So do you see where it's kind of, there's like a gray squiggle in the bottom left-hand corner?
1: You mean that tiny circle there?
2: Yes, that's basically where he and his Mr. Goodbar were.
3: What? Oh,
1: you had to use Mr. Goodbar as we get up to Halloween, too. And I'm looking at what candies I'm going to give out.
3: Is he sitting down? I'm so confused.
2: No, so the thing is...
1: It's male anatomy, Sissy. Where do you want to begin?
2: Yeah, I don't know.
1: Where do you want us to show you?
2: Well, no, I put the blurred version on the sheet. I did not put the...
3: Oh, okay. Okay. Well, give us the real deal.
1: No wonder he's all getting that thing down.
2: But listen, his photo... the picture. This photo was up for 10... hours, TMZ
1: until
2: said, before he deleted
1: down.
2: It. And he has 2.3 million followers. So that thing has been screenshotted and sent around, and it is...
1: Happy Halloween.
2: Yeah.
3: Literally.
2: You can...
1: I look for mirrors, I look for reflections, and I double check by zooming out before I throw it up. Now, if you ever see a reflection or something in one of my photos I post, intentional.
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2: And there you go. 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Now, Halloween, if you're stocking up on Halloween treats, this item is having a moment up over 500% in the past few years. I'll share that with you. Have a good one.

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1: Hope you're enjoying your Thursday afternoon. My name is Raph. I can't believe we are halfway through October. The 15th. How are we halfway through? Flying by, Halloween around the corner. Let's get to it. Some heat waves for you. Glass Animals.

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1: All right, Halloween around the corner. Of course, there's a list of the worst Halloween candies, okay? According to candystore.com, asked 3,200 Americans, a survey of 3,200 Americans, the worst candy that they believe exists. Number one, unsurprisingly, okay, I know there's going to be some people that are going to be like, no, I love it. Candy corn is the worst candy. Okay, I'm going to be part of the hater group too. I know. There are some people that love candy corn. You know what? Look at the bright side. More candy corn for you because I'm not going to touch it.
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0: This is Alice 95.5. Oh, there you go. Ella Langley, Choosing Texas. My name is Raph. I could finally say, I kind of think I'm an Ella fella after watching her live. I saw Ella Langley live for the first time this week. Such a good show. And I think I'm going to get that get the merch now that says I'm an Ella fella. So watch out. I'm going to be wearing that Ella fella t-shirt very soon.
1: For more info.
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This is Alice 95.5, Springfield's home for more music, more variety. I hope you're enjoying your Thursday afternoon. My name is Raph. Yes, this one for Becky. Sent us a talk back. Loves Vanessa Carlton, and so do I. We're going to sing together. 1,000 Miles. I'm not going to sing on the mic, though.

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1: All right, my name is Raf. Susanna, what are you doing right now?
2: I'm actually putting my clothes away. I retired just last month and I went to Italy, yes.
1: Wow, happy retirement, and I hope you enjoy that trip to Italy. Man, I'm so jealous.
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1: Who went with you to Italy?
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1: Oh, is she retired too?
2: No, she still works.
1: Poor Maria. 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
2: Yes.
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Shout out to Courtney. She's at the gym right now doing a little run. I need some Sabrina Carpenter for some inspo, running inspo, listening on the iHeartRadio app.

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1: You know, it's that time of night. 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
0: It's funny you mentioned that because, fun fact about Raph, I used her cologne. They always ask me, oh, are you looking for something for your girlfriend or wife? And I'm like, no, I'm not here for the 5 or 26 panty deal. I'm just here for me.
2: 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My neighbor did too.
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